0: FIA says in a statement it will continue to work closely with U.S. counterparts to assess developments and adjust measures as needed. Screwworms can infest livestock, pets, wildlife, birds, and even people in rare cases, but not typically found in Canada since it can't survive winter temperatures. Don Mitchell, The Canadian Press.
1: This is The Canadian Press. In sports, Game 3 of the Stanley Cup Final is underway in Las Vegas. In the series, the Golden Knights and Carolina Hurricanes are tied at one win apiece. In the first two games of the series, the winners overcame multi-goal deficits. The Hurricanes took Game 2 in overtime. In MLB action, the Toronto Blue Jays beat the visiting Baltimore Orioles 6-4. Toronto's second win in seven games nodded the three-game homestand with the Orioles at a win apiece. Canada's Cameron Rogers was victorious in women's hammer throw at the Lone Star Grand Prix in Texas. Canada settled for a 1-1 draw with lower-ranked Ireland in its final tune-up before the FIFA World Cup. Striker Kyle Larin conceded a penalty on Friday that led to a second-half goal for Ireland. Canada coach Jesse Marsh had this to say about the veteran forward.
2: I thought Kyle did a lot of things right, you know, and he was in a lot of positions to score a goal. But he makes the foul for the penalty and then doesn't quite get the goal on the day. So this is the way it's been a little bit for Kyle.
1: The World Cup begins next week. From the Canadian Press, I'm Brenda Molina Navidad.
3: CJBQ radar weather tonight, partly cloudy skies, lows 14. Tomorrow on Sunday, mostly sunny and breezy, especially in the morning, the highs 26. On Monday, sunshine, the highs 25. That's your CJBQ radar weather forecast.
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The Acoustic Storm with Pat Benatar from her summer vacation set live in Anaheim, California. Love is a battlefield. Some acoustic Emerson, Lake & Palmer in that storm set. Still You Turn Me On. And Autograph, Turn Up the Radio. Storming on with a live acoustic performance from one of the Bridge School benefit concerts. It's Elton John and Leon Russell pairing up for a dream come true on the Acoustic Storm.

Storman with Kurt Smith of Tears for Fears and his acoustic approach to Everybody Wants to Rule the World. The Acoustic Storm request of the week was emailed by Kelly Sumpton of Durango, Colorado. She tunes into the Storm on Radio 101 KIQX. Kelly writes, I'd like to hear Peter Wolf's Give It to Me, because whenever I need a pick-me-up mood enhancer, well, it seems to do the trick.

0: the J. Geils Band frontman Peter Wolf and an acoustic take of Give It To Me, the Acoustic Storm Request of the Week. Guess who's next? There's also a storm watch for Seeker and Neil Young, and then Sammy Hagar pulls the plug on Van Halen in the eye of the acoustic storm.
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0: It's the Acoustic Storm with Burton Cummings of the Guess Who on piano, and a live version of Laughing.

0: Neil Young on the Acoustic Storm live in Toronto with Down by the River. And Bob Seger in that storm set, You'll Accompany Me. This week, the spotlight is on Van Halen in the eye of the acoustic storm. In 1985, David Lee Roth left behind the band and was replaced on lead vocals by Sammy Hagar. But Hagar and Eddie Van Halen had a falling out. And by 1986, the band found itself carrying on without Sammy Hagar.
1: And if the bands don't break up, I'd stick in there. I'd still be in Van Halen if they wouldn't have thrown me out, I tell you right now. I'd be miserable, probably, but I'd be there.
2: Come on, baby. You say yeah.

0: Sammy Hagar Unplugged in the Eye of the Acoustic Storm. Finish what you started. Originally from the Van Halen album OU812. This is Audrey Parrott, and thanks for sharing part of your weekend with me. Let's meet back here again next time for the best variety of acoustic rock.
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2: You might look at a cannabis edible and think, oh, how cute. That one's shaped like a gummy bear. But with an unpredictable high and delayed effects, it's not as innocent as it looks. Much like a puppy with a samurai sword. Or the doll that came to life in that horror movie. Come to think of it, pretty much any doll makes me a little anxious. Those eyes, watching. Oh boy, I think it's kicking in. Learn how to talk with your kids about cannabis edibles at drugfreekidscanada.org. God, my hands are enormous. How did these get through my sleeves?
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1: From the national newsroom of the Canadian Press, I'm Brenda Molina Navidev. A southwestern Ontario community has marked the five-year anniversary of a hate-motivated attack that killed four members of a Muslim family. A man hit a father, mother, daughter, and grandmother with his truck while the Afzal family were out for a walk in a London neighborhood. The couple's son, who was 9 years old at the time, survived. The anniversary comes as a national Muslim organization urges Ottawa to follow through on recommendations to address Islamophobia. Here's Khalid Alkazez with the Canadian Muslim Public Affairs Council.
2: The attack on our London family was not an isolated tragedy. It exposed a reality that Muslim communities across Canada have long warned about. Islamophobia is not only expressed through individual acts of hatred, but also through broader social and institutional structures that continue to harm and disenfranchise Muslim communities.
1: The group is also calling for $40 million in federal funding to protect mosques and Muslim schools, which they say is proportionate to funding recently earmarked for Jewish institutions. Police in Ohio say multiple people have been shot near a community street festival. Toledo police officers say many victims at the Old West End Festival have been taken to nearby hospitals without giving exact numbers or details on the injuries. Police are actively searching for suspects. New attacks are testing a fragile ceasefire in the Middle East conflict. Reporter Tom Sufi Burridge has details.
3: Fresh U.S. missile strikes along Iran's coast. The U.S. military saying it destroyed Iranian radar sites after Iran fired four one-way attack drones, which posed a threat to ships near to the Strait of Hormuz. Iran retaliating, firing a volley of missiles at U.S. allies Kuwait and Bahrain. The strikes adding to the uncertainty amid a supposed ceasefire.
1: The deadly fighting in Lebanon, where Israeli forces have seized large swaths of the south, also challenges efforts to end the Iran war and reopen the Strait of Hormuz. BC's labor minister has appointed a veteran mediator in the province's dispute with its 911 call takers. As Canadian Press reporter Jason White explains, the mediator is facing a deadline.
4: BC labor minister Jennifer Whiteside says Reddy's work will last up to 10 days. If a settlement can't be reached in that time, then Reddy has the power to issue binding recommendations on any issues where the employer and the union still don't agree.
1: The union issued a 72-hour strike notice on Friday, but the employer confirms BC's 911 services wouldn't be interrupted, as emergency dispatchers are essential services. The co-creator of CBC's canceled series Small Achievable Goals says the menopause comedy still has life left in it. Jennifer Whalen responded to criticism that the show was too niche, saying women are 51% of the population, so as niches go, it's rather large.
5: I'm incredibly proud of the 2 years that we had, and I think that, you know, we said so much with those 2 years.
1: Whalen made the remarks on the red carpet at the Canadian Screen Awards in Toronto. This is the Canadian Press. In sports, Game 3 of the Stanley Cup Final is underway in Las Vegas. In the series, the Golden Knights and Carolina Hurricanes are tied at one win apiece. In the first two games of the series, the winners overcame multi-goal deficits. The Hurricanes took Game 2 in overtime. In MLB action, the Toronto Blue Jays beat the visiting Baltimore Orioles 6-4. Toronto's second win in seven games nodded the three-game homestand with the Orioles at a win apiece. Canada's Cameron Rogers was victorious in women's hammer throw at the Lone Star Grand Prix in Texas. Canada settled for a 1-1 draw with lower-ranked Ireland in its final tune-up before the FIFA World Cup. Striker Kyle Larin conceded a penalty on Friday that led to a second-half goal for Ireland. Canada coach Jesse Marsh had this to say about the veteran forward.
6: I thought Kyle did a lot of things right, you know, and he was in a lot of positions to score a goal, but he makes the foul for the penalty and then doesn't quite get the goal on the day. So this is the way it's been a little bit for Kyle.
1: The World Cup begins next week. From the Canadian Press, I'm Brenda Molina Navidev.
7: CJBQ radar weather tonight, partly cloudy skies, lows 14. Tomorrow on Sunday, mostly sunny and breezy, especially in the morning, the highs 26. On Monday, sunshine, the highs 25. That's your CJBQ radar weather forecast.
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1: From the national newsroom of the Canadian Press, I'm Brenda Molina-Navidev. A southwestern Ontario community has marked the five-year anniversary of a hate-motivated attack that killed four members of a Muslim family. A man hit a father, mother, daughter, and grandmother with his truck while they were out for a walk in a London neighborhood. The couple's son, who was 9 years old at the time, survived. Police in Ohio say multiple people have been shot near a community street festival. Toledo police officers say many victims at the Old West End Festival have been taken to nearby hospitals, but they didn't say exactly how many people have been shot or give details on injuries. Police are actively searching for suspects. Lebanese officials say Israeli airstrikes on southern Lebanon have killed 9 people. Tom Sufi Burridge reports.
2: The U.S.-Iran talks also hinging on the conflict in Lebanon between Israel and the Iranian-backed militant group Hezbollah. Today, the Lebanese army saying 3 of its soldiers were killed in an Israeli strike, just days after the U.S. brokered an agreement for Lebanon's army to gradually replace Israeli troops and Hezbollah in the country's south. The IDF saying today's strike is under review.
1: Israeli troops have seized around a fifth of Lebanon. A shut-down border between Congo and Uganda because of the spread of Ebola is affecting commerce.
3: Increasing cases of Ebola in Congo prompted officials to close the border with neighboring Uganda on May 28th. That has meant long lines of trucks transporting goods. Businesswoman Leah Masika in Uganda says she ordered plantains from Congo, but now they're offloaded across the border and are rotting. Arafat Bwambale, a health surveillance officer, says it's been too easy for people from Congo to cross the border into Uganda.
4: For now, we hope after our district task force, we can be able to have a more restricted way on how both the cargo or the trucks get into the country in a systematic way where we don't have cross-infection.
3: The World Health Organization acknowledges the high risk of spreading Ebola, but it's discouraging border closures. I'm Donna Water.
1: BC's Labour Minister has appointed a veteran mediator in the province's dispute with its 911 operators. Vince Reddy is a special mediator whose job is to help collective agreement negotiations with the union representing more than 700 emergency call takers. If a settlement can't be reached within 10 days, Reddy can issue binding recommendations on all outstanding issues. The Canadian Coast Guard has rescued a sailor who is trying to set a world record in a cancer fundraiser.
5: The Coast Guard says it rescued the sailor off eastern Newfoundland Friday. They brought the sailor safely to shore, but the 1.2-meter vessel, called the Big Sea Atlantic Challenge, was abandoned. The Big Sea Atlantic Challenge website says the sailor was trying to set the world record for the shortest boat to cross the Atlantic Ocean. The effort was to raise money for cancer research. Jason White, The Canadian Press.
1: This is The Canadian Press. In sports, Ernie Clement hit a home run, a triple, and had 3 RBIs for the Toronto Blue Jays in a 6-4 win over the visiting Baltimore Orioles. The 3-game series at Rogers Centre is tied at a win apiece with a finale on Sunday. Canadian men's soccer team coach Jesse Marsh isn't panicking over his team's lack of goal production heading into the World Cup, even though the Canadians have scored 11 goals in their last 10 matches. Marsh believes Canada's attacking chemistry will surface in time for Friday's opener against Bosnia and Herzegovina in Toronto. Cameron Rogers won the women's hammer throw at the Lone Star Grand Prix in Texas today. The reigning Olympic and world champion from Richmond, BC, posted her longest throw of just under 80 meters in the third round. The Canadian Women's Rugby Sevens team is into the semifinals of the third leg of the World Championship Series. Canada takes on New Zealand tomorrow. Australia and the U.S. square off in the other semifinal, with a final scheduled for later tomorrow. From the Canadian Press, I'm Brenda Molina-Navidev.
6: CJBQ radar weather tonight, partly cloudy skies, lows 14. Tomorrow on Sunday, mostly sunny and breezy, especially in the morning, the highs 26. On Monday, sunshine, the highs 25. That's your CJBQ radar weather forecast.
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1: From the national newsroom of the Canadian Press, I'm Brenda Molina-Navidev. A youth-led advocacy organization put together several events to commemorate the anniversary of a hate-motivated attack that took the lives of four members of a Muslim family. The Youth Coalition Combating Islamophobia says the headline event is a community march in London, Ontario. It's the fifth anniversary of the attack. Police say multiple people have been shot near a community festival in Toledo, Ohio. A search for the suspect is ongoing following an outbreak of gunfire that sent people scrambling for cover. Authorities haven't released detail of the extent of the injuries. An active search is underway for those responsible. New attacks are testing a fragile ceasefire in the Middle East conflict. Reporter Tom Sufi Burridge has details.
2: Fresh U.S. missile strikes along Iran's coast. The U.S. military saying it destroyed Iranian radar sites after Iran fired four one-way attack drones, which posed a threat to ships near to the Strait of Hormuz. Iran retaliating, firing a volley of missiles at U.S. allies Kuwait and Bahrain. The strikes adding to the uncertainty amid a supposed ceasefire.
1: The deadly fighting in Lebanon, where Israeli forces have seized large swaths of the south, also challenges efforts to end the Iran war and reopen the Strait of Hormuz. BC's Labour Minister has appointed a veteran mediator in the province's dispute with its 911 call takers. As Canadian Press reporter Jason White explains, the special mediator's work has already begun.
3: BC Labour Minister Jennifer Whiteside has appointed Vince Reddy to try to bring the two sides together. He has up to 10 days to iron out a deal. If the employer and union can't agree in that time, then Reddy has the ability to issue binding recommendations on any outstanding issues.
1: The employer says it put forward what it calls a competitive offer, but the union says negotiations have failed to address staffing and other challenges faced by emergency call takers. RCMP say artificial intelligence is being used in a pilot project to write police reports on everything from traffic tickets to serious crimes, except murder, in detachments in Alberta and BC.
4: Developer Axon calls its program Draft One. Officers are equipped with body-worn cameras which record their interactions in the field. AI then converts audio from the footage into written reports, which officers must check over for errors. Legal experts warn the program could complicate the court process. Criminal defense lawyer Jillian Williamson says AI-generated reports could transform the way facts are verified in a courtroom, and they would make trials longer. Mounties say the pilot wraps in August, and there will be a review to determine if it's worth keeping. John Kennedy, The Canadian Press.
1: More young people are embracing wearing earplugs at concerts. It's not to block out the music, but to turn the volume down and protect their ears for many more shows to come. This is The Canadian Press. In sports, Ernie Clement hit a home run, a triple, and had three RBIs for the Toronto Blue Jays in a 6-4 win over the visiting Baltimore Orioles. The three-game series at Rogers Centre is tied at a win apiece with a finale on Sunday. Canadian men's soccer team coach Jesse Marsh isn't panicking over his team's lack of goal production heading into the World Cup, even though the Canadians have scored 11 goals in their last 10 matches. Marsh believes Canada's attacking chemistry will surface in time for Friday's opener against Bosnia and Herzegovina in Toronto. Cameron Rogers won the women's hammer throw at the Lone Star Grand Prix in Texas today. The reigning Olympic and world champion from Richmond, BC, posted her longest throw of just under 80 meters in the third round. The Canadian Women's Rugby Sevens team is into the semifinals of the third leg of the World Championship Series. Canada takes on New Zealand tomorrow. Australia and the U.S. square off in the other semifinal, with a final scheduled for later tomorrow. From the Canadian Press, I'm Brenda Molina-Navidev.
5: CJBQ radar weather tonight, partly cloudy skies, lows 14. Tomorrow on Sunday, mostly sunny and breezy, especially in the morning, the highs 26. On Monday, sunshine, the highs 25. That's your CJBQ radar weather forecast.
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1: From the national newsroom of the Canadian Press, I'm Brenda Molina-Navidev.
2: For those monitoring crews, it sounds as if there's going to be multiple people shot.
1: Police in Toledo, Ohio say at least 12 people are injured after gunfire erupted near a busy street festival. The shooting near the Old West End Festival sent some event-goers scrambling for cover, while others rushed to help the victims, who were between 14 and 61 years old. Police say it appears that at least two people were probably shooting at each other, but no suspects are in custody at this time. A southwestern Ontario community has marked the five-year anniversary of a hate-motivated attack that killed four members of a Muslim family. A man hit a father, mother, daughter, and grandmother with his truck while the Afzal family were out for a walk in a London neighborhood. The couple's son, who was 9 years old at the time, survived. The anniversary comes as a national Muslim organization urges Ottawa to follow through on recommendations to address Islamophobia. Here's Khalid Alkazez with the Canadian Muslim Public Affairs Council.
3: The attack on our London family was not an isolated tragedy. It exposed a reality that Muslim communities across Canada have long warned about.
1: The group is also calling for $40 million in federal funding to protect mosques and Muslim schools, which they say is proportionate to funding recently earmarked for Jewish institutions. The Lebanese army and state media say Israeli airstrikes on southern Lebanon have killed 9 people, just days after the two sides reached a new ceasefire deal. BC's labor minister has appointed a veteran mediator in the province's dispute with its 911 operators. Vince Reddy is a special mediator whose job is to help collective agreement negotiations with the union representing more than 700 emergency call takers. If a settlement can't be reached within 10 days, Reddy can issue binding recommendations on all outstanding issues. Former Foreign Affairs Minister Stéphane Dion has pushed back on the idea of Canada joining the European Union. Dion told the Senate Foreign Affairs Committee this week that joining the EU would mean giving up sovereignty while also having internal fights.
4: Governments, federal and provincial, you know, decentralized federation, were never agreed about which one will send its power to Brussels. And we would have maybe to reopen the constitution. Only this first difficulty, I think, killed the idea.
1: The idea has repeatedly come up in recent months, but Brussels says it's not possible for geographic reasons. The Canadian Coast Guard has rescued a sailor who is trying to set a world record in a cancer fundraiser.
5: The Coast Guard says it rescued the sailor off eastern Newfoundland Friday. They brought the sailor safely to shore, but the 1.2-meter vessel, called the Big Sea Atlantic Challenge, was abandoned. The Big Sea Atlantic Challenge website says the sailor was trying to set the world record for the shortest boat to cross the Atlantic Ocean. The effort was to raise money for cancer research. Jason White, The Canadian Press.
1: This is The Canadian Press. In sports, Ernie Clement hit a home run, a triple, and had 3 RBIs for the Toronto Blue Jays in a 6-4 win over the visiting Baltimore Orioles. The 3-game series at Rogers Centre is tied at a win apiece with a finale on Sunday. Canadian men's soccer team coach Jesse Marsh isn't panicking over his team's lack of goal production heading into the World Cup, even though the Canadians have scored 11 goals in their last 10 matches. Marsh believes Canada's attacking chemistry will surface in time for Friday's opener against Bosnia and Herzegovina in Toronto. Cameron Rogers won the women's hammer throw at the Lone Star Grand Prix in Texas today. The reigning Olympic and world champion from Richmond, BC, posted her longest throw of just under 80 meters in the third round. The Canadian Women's Rugby Sevens team is into the semifinals of the third leg of the World Championship Series. Canada takes on New Zealand tomorrow. Australia and the U.S. square off in the other semifinal, with a final scheduled for later tomorrow. From the Canadian Press, I'm Brenda Molina-Navidev.
6: CJBQ radar weather today on Sunday, mostly sunny, breezy, especially in the morning, and the highs 26. Tomorrow on Monday, sunshine, the highs 25. Looking ahead to Tuesday now, sunshine, warmer, the highs 28. That's your CJBQ radar weather forecast.
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1: Is fentanyl in the drugs you're taking? Fentanyl is an extremely potent synthetic opiate prescribed by doctors for patients with acute and chronic pain. It is roughly 100 times stronger than morphine and about 40 times more potent than heroin. Fentanyl is being mixed into or disguised by dealers as other popular but illegal drugs, and people are dying. I'm Deputy Commissioner Rick Barnum of the Ontario Provincial Police. Please, think twice and don't take the risk.
0: Miss a Lauren Brooker show recently?
2: Missed it by that much.
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1: From the National Newsroom of the Canadian Press, I'm Brenda Molina Navidev. Police in Toledo, Ohio, say at least 12 people are injured after gunfire erupted near a busy street festival. The shooting near the Old West End Festival sent some event-goers scrambling for cover, while others rushed to help the victims, who are between 14 and 61 years old. Deputy Police Chief Joe Heffernan says it appears that at least two people were probably shooting at each other.
2: So there is a lot of evidence. It's just a matter of going through a lot of that evidence.
1: No suspects are in custody at this time. A southwestern Ontario community has marked the five-year anniversary of a hate-motivated attack that took the lives of four members of a Muslim family. Canadian Press reporter Jason White has more.
3: The Afzal family was out for a walk in a London, Ontario neighborhood when they were run down by a truck driven by a self-described white nationalist. The case marked the first time Canada's terrorism laws were put before a jury in a first-degree murder trial. Meanwhile, London's police chief says this is a time to honor the Afzal family and calls on residents to stand up against hate in all its forms.
1: Prime Minister Mark Carney reaffirmed his government's commitment to combating Islamophobia in a social media post. Ontario Premier Doug Ford said in a statement that no one should ever be targeted or feel unsafe because of their faith. There are reports of a series of violent incidents in the West Bank and the Gaza Strip involving Israeli soldiers. Tom Sufi Burge reports from Jerusalem.
4: A woman and a child among seven people killed in an Israeli strike on an encampment in Gaza, according to local health officials. The IDF saying they killed a senior Hamas commander. And in the West Bank, the IDF responding to this shocking video posted on X showing an Israeli soldier repeatedly beating a man on the ground during a fresh wave of settler violence against Palestinians. The IDF says it's investigating that and a separate incident when shots fired by Israeli soldiers towards an approaching vehicle killed a seven-month-old baby.
1: This is the Lebanese army and state media say Israeli airstrikes on southern Lebanon have killed nine people just days after the two sides reached a new ceasefire deal. Ugandan authorities have tightened border controls with Congo to prevent the spread of Ebola. The World Health Organization discourages border closures and has called on countries to remove any Ebola-related travel restrictions. Canada recently imposed travel restrictions on Ebola-affected countries. Toronto health officials say four mumps cases have been linked to a downtown workplace, but the risk of spread to the public is low. Toronto Public Health says the confirmed cases are associated with a building where there's a Service Ontario office. The agency says exposure was limited to head office roles with no direct interaction with the public. A sailor attempting the record-setting transatlantic journey to raise money for cancer research had to be rescued. The Canadian Coast Guard rescued the sailor of a 1.2-meter vessel off Newfoundland on Friday. This is the Canadian Press. In sports, in MLB action, the Toronto Blue Jays beat the visiting Baltimore Orioles 6-4. Toronto's second win in seven games knotted the three-game homestand with the Orioles at a win apiece. Canada's Cameron Rogers was victorious in women's hammer throw at the Lone Star Grand Prix in Texas. Canada settled for a 1-1 draw with lower-ranked Ireland in its final tune-up before the FIFA World Cup. Striker Kyle Larin conceded a penalty on Friday that led to a second-half goal for Ireland. Canada coach Jesse Marsh had this to say about the veteran forward.
5: I thought Kyle did a lot of things right, you know, and he was in a lot of positions to score a goal. But he makes the foul for the penalty and then doesn't quite get the goal on the day. So this is the way it's been a little bit for Kyle.
1: The World Cup begins next week. The Canadian women's rugby sevens team is into the semifinals of the third leg of the World Championship Series. The visiting Edmonton Elks open their CFL regular season with a 29-21 win over the Ottawa Redblacks. From the Canadian Press, I'm Brenda Molina Navidev.
6: CJBQ radar weather today on Sunday, mostly sunny, breezy, especially in the morning, and the highs 26. Tomorrow on Monday, sunshine, the highs 25. Looking ahead to Tuesday now, sunshine, warmer, the highs 28. That's your CJBQ radar weather forecast.
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1: From the National Newsroom of the Canadian Press, I'm Lisa Laporte. U.S. Central Command said Saturday U.S. forces had shot down two Iranian attack drones over the Strait of Hormuz. This after Iran fired ballistic missiles and drones toward Bahrain and Kuwait, confirming it had targeted U.S. military assets in both countries. Police say at least 12 people have been shot and injured near an Ohio festival. Toledo's deputy police chief says two of the victims are in critical condition following the shooting near the busy Old West End Festival. He says the ages of the victims range from 14 to 61, with most of them in their early 20s. A search for the suspects continues. Toronto health officials are investigating a mumps outbreak at a workplace in a downtown building, saying the risk of spread to the public is low.
2: Toronto Public Health says there were four confirmed cases as of Friday associated with a workplace on 777 Bay Street. The address is the location of a Service Ontario office, and the health agency says exposure was limited to head office roles with no direct interaction with the public. Toronto Public Health says it's following up with identifiable contacts. Mumps causes swelling of the neck or cheeks and can also include fever, headache, and other symptoms. Brenda Molina Navidad, The Canadian Press, Toronto.
1: There's growing opposition to a resort linked to the Trump family in Albania.
3: Protests continue in Albania, where a massive coastal project linked to Jared Kushner and his wife Ivanka Trump is facing resistance. The government says the Adriatic Coast development will transform the nation as it seeks high-end tourism and EU membership. The project spans a wildlife reserve and an uninhabited island. Environmental campaigners and protesters like Eva Bazou oppose the venture.
4: The protest started at the beginning of last week and continued to escalate each day. And I reached out to people and said, how can I help? And we decided that we would do this.
3: Ivanka Trump said on a podcast she and husband Jared Kushner found the spot after doing a swim off a boat, then taking a barefoot hike. Albania's state anti-corruption agency opened an investigation related to the project. I'm Julie Walker.
1: And a new warning about fake online invitations. Victims say the emails look like they're from major Evite companies, but are actually scams. Here's ABC's Elizabeth Schultz.
5: When you get an invite, hover your mouse over the image in your email. You'll see a URL link pop up on your screen. Evite also tells us that the single most reliable indicator that an invite is real is the sender's email address. So it should end in evite.com, not Gmail or Hotmail. All of these sites do say that they have direct email contacts where you can reach out to them to ask if an invite is a scam.
1: That was ABC's Elizabeth Schultz. This is the Canadian Press. In sports, the Vegas Golden Knights needed double overtime to beat the Carolina Hurricanes 5-4 in Game 3 of the Stanley Cup Championship Series. Vegas takes a 2-1 series lead with the win. In CFL action, the Edmonton Elks opened their CFL season with a 29-21 win over the Ottawa Redblacks. Ernie Clement hit a 3-run home run. Brandon Valenzuela had 3 hits and an RBI, and the Toronto Blue Jays beat the visiting Baltimore Orioles 6-4 in Major League Baseball action. Clement went 2-for-4 with a triple and scored twice in his 500th career game. In WNBA action, the Eastern Conference leading Atlanta Dream beat the Washington Mystics 109-77 to improve their season record to 7-3. And Golden Tempo has won the Belmont Stakes 5 weeks after winning the Kentucky Derby. From the Canadian Press, I'm Lisa Laporte.
6: CJBQ radar weather today on Sunday, mostly sunny, breezy, especially in the morning, and the highs 26. Tomorrow on Monday, sunshine, the highs 25. Looking ahead to Tuesday now, sunshine, warmer, the highs 28. That's your CJBQ radar weather forecast.
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1: From the National Newsroom of the Canadian Press, I'm Lisa Laporte. A mass shooting at a beloved Ohio event Saturday has left at least 12 people injured. Hundreds of people were in attendance at the Old West End Fest in Toledo when gunfire rang out nearby, sending people running for cover. Here's Toledo's Fire Chief Allison Armstrong.
2: Fire and EMS crews responded immediately. They went into the scene once it was secured by Toledo police, began treating, triaging, and then working on plans to transport those patients.
1: Two of the victims are in critical condition. Ontario Premier Doug Ford says no one should ever be targeted or feel unsafe because of their faith. He released a statement on social media as the southwestern London community marked the five-year anniversary of a hate-motivated truck attack that killed four members of a Muslim family. Ford says it's a reminder of the need to fight hate in all of its forms. Quebec Liberal leader Charles Milliard says his party would put a strong focus on the economy if elected this fall. He spoke to reporters as the Liberal Party holds its general council this weekend to lay out its electoral platform. Milliard also says protecting the French language will be a top priority and claims his plan is better than those of the governing coalition Avenir Quebec and the Parti Québécois. The separatist PQ has been at the top of the polls for months, with the Federalist Liberals coming in a close second. A U.S. judge has tossed out a lawsuit against a performer who backed out of a Kennedy Center performance.
3: Attorneys for musician Chuck Redd say a D.C. Superior Court judge has dismissed a breach of contract lawsuit filed against their client after Redd canceled a Christmas Eve performance at the Kennedy Center. Redd was protesting the adding of President Donald Trump's name to the Kennedy Center, and the lawsuit was tossed out under Washington's anti-SLAPP laws, which are designed to prevent meritless lawsuits intended to silence opposing points of view on matters of public interest. Redd says in an email that he's very pleased with the judge's ruling. Redd's attorneys also argued that their client never signed the contract provided by the Kennedy Center, and so he was not contractually obligated to perform. Donna Warder, Washington.
1: And the Canadian Coast Guard has rescued a sailor who was trying to set a world record in a cancer fundraiser.
4: The Coast Guard says it rescued the sailor off eastern Newfoundland Friday. They brought the sailor safely to shore, but the 1.2-meter vessel, called the Big Sea Atlantic Challenge, was abandoned. The Big Sea Atlantic Challenge website says the sailor was trying to set the world record for the shortest boat to cross the Atlantic Ocean. Jason White, The Canadian Press.
1: The effort was to raise money for cancer research. This is The Canadian Press. In sports, Shea Theodore scored at 5:38 in the second overtime period to lift the Vegas Golden Knights to a 5-4 win over the visiting Carolina Hurricanes. Canadian Mitch Marner scored three goals and added an assist for the Knights, who led 4-0 heading into the third period before the Canes rallied. The Golden Knights lead the best of seven Stanley Cup Final Series 2-1 with Game 4 on Tuesday in Las Vegas. The visiting Edmonton Elks opened their CFL season with a 29-21 win over the Ottawa Redblacks. The Toronto Blue Jays beat the visiting Baltimore Orioles 6-4 in Major League Baseball action. The New York Liberty knocked off the visiting Indiana Fever 83-75 in the WNBA. And a record North American crowd watched Canada rebound from an opening set loss to beat France in Women's Volleyball Nations League play in Quebec City. From the Canadian Press, I'm Lisa Laporte.
5: CJBQ radar weather today on Sunday, mostly sunny, breezy, especially in the morning, and the highs 26. Tomorrow on Monday, sunshine, the highs 25. Looking ahead to Tuesday now, sunshine, warmer, the highs 28. That's your CJBQ radar weather forecast.
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1: From the National Newsroom of the Canadian Press, I'm Lisa Laporte. Police in Ohio are searching for suspects after a mass shooting in Toledo. At least 12 people were shot, including two who were left critically injured near the Old West End Festival. Police believe two people may have been shooting at each other. A southwestern Ontario community has marked the five-year anniversary of a hate-motivated attack that took the lives of four members of a Muslim family. Canadian Press reporter Jason White has more.
2: The Afzal family was out for a walk in a London, Ontario neighborhood when they were run down by a truck driven by a self-described white nationalist. The case marked the first time Canada's terrorism laws were put before a jury in a first-degree murder trial. Meanwhile, London's police chief says this is a time to honor the Afzal family and calls on residents to stand up against hate in all its forms.
1: Prime Minister Mark Carney reaffirmed his government's commitment to combating Islamophobia in a social media post. Toronto health officials are investigating a mumps outbreak at a workplace in a downtown building and say the risk of spread to the public is low.
3: Toronto Public Health says there were four confirmed cases as of Friday associated with a workplace on 777 Bay Street. The address is the location of a Service Ontario office, and the health agency says exposure was limited to head office roles with no direct interaction with the public. Toronto Public Health says it's following up with identifiable contacts. Mumps causes swelling of the neck or cheeks and can also include fever, headache, and other symptoms. Brenda Molina Navidad, The Canadian Press, Toronto.
1: Female Navy officers in the U.S. say they fear a career cap after Defense Secretary Pete Hegseth cut women from a promotions list.
4: Several female Navy officers say they see Defense Secretary Pete Hegseth's recent intervention in a promotions list as a sign their careers now have a ceiling. The Navy had selected 31 sailors to promote from the rank of captain to one-star admiral. But Hegseth cut nine people, including all three women, from the list. That's according to a defense official who spoke on condition of anonymity. The Associated Press spoke with eight female Navy officers. They say they now worry for the future generation of female military leaders. The more junior officers say if they rose too far in the ranks, their careers could become politicized. I'm Julie Walker.
1: And a sailor attempting the record-setting transatlantic journey to raise money for cancer research had to be rescued. The Canadian Coast Guard rescued the sailor of a 1.2-meter vessel off Newfoundland on Friday. They were trying to set a world record for the shortest boat to cross the Atlantic Ocean. This is the Canadian Press. In sports, the Vegas Golden Knights needed double overtime to beat the Carolina Hurricanes 5-4 in Game 3 of the Stanley Cup Championship Series. Vegas takes a 2-1 series lead with the win. In CFL action on Saturday, the Edmonton Elks opened their CFL season with a 29-21 win over the Ottawa Redblacks. Ernie Clement hit a 3-run homer. Brandon Valenzuela had 3 hits and an RBI. And the Toronto Blue Jays beat the visiting Baltimore Orioles 6-4 in the major leagues. Clement went 2-for-4 with a triple and scored twice in his 500th career game. In WNBA action, the Eastern Conference leading Atlanta Dream beat the Washington Mystics 109-77, and Golden Tempo has won the Belmont Stakes 5 weeks after winning the Kentucky Derby. The Belmont is the third and final leg of the Triple Crown. From the Canadian Press, I'm Lisa Laporte.
5: CJBQ radar weather today on Sunday, mostly sunny, breezy, especially in the morning, and the highs 26. Tomorrow on Monday, sunshine, the highs 25. Looking ahead to Tuesday now, sunshine, warmer, the highs 28. That's your CJBQ radar weather forecast.
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1: From the National Newsroom of the Canadian Press, I'm Lisa Laporte. Day two of a historic community event in Toledo, Ohio has been canceled after a mass shooting at the festival. Authorities say at least a dozen people were shot at the Old West End Fest Saturday evening. Toledo Councilman John Hobbs spoke to reporters at the scene.
2: There has to be a tone set early on, with summer just starting, that this type of behavior will not be tolerated.
1: There were no arrests overnight. Health officials in Toronto say the risk to the public is low after four cases of the mumps linked to a downtown workplace were confirmed. Toronto Public Health says all associated with a Service Ontario office. The health agency says exposure was limited to head office roles with no direct public interaction, and the risk of broader community spread is low. A veteran labor mediator in BC is now assisting in collective agreement negotiations with the union representing 911 emergency operators in the province. BC Labor Minister Jennifer Whiteside appointed Vince Reddy under the province's Labor Relations Code. The union, which represents more than 700 emergency communications workers in BC, issued a 72-hour strike notice on Friday and later said in a statement it welcomes Reddy's appointment. There's growing opposition to a resort linked to the Trump family in Albania.
3: Protests continue in Albania, where a massive coastal project linked to Jared Kushner and his wife Ivanka Trump is facing resistance. The government says the Adriatic Coast development will transform the nation as it seeks high-end tourism and EU membership. The project spans a wildlife reserve and an uninhabited island. Environmental campaigners and protesters like Eva Bazou oppose the venture.
4: The protest started at the beginning of last week and continued to escalate each day, and I reached out to people who said, how can I help? And we decided that we would do this.
3: Ivanka Trump said on a podcast she and husband Jared Kushner found the spot after doing a swim off a boat, then taking a barefoot hike. Albania's state anti-corruption agency opened an investigation related to the project. I'm Julie Walker.
1: And the Canadian Coast Guard has rescued a sailor who was trying to set a world record in a cancer fundraiser.
5: The Coast Guard says it rescued the sailor off eastern Newfoundland Friday. They brought the sailor safely to shore, but the 1.2-meter vessel, called the Big Sea Atlantic Challenge, was abandoned. The Big Sea Atlantic Challenge website says the sailor was trying to set the world record for the shortest boat to cross the Atlantic Ocean. Jason White, The Canadian Press.
1: The effort was to raise money for cancer research. This is The Canadian Press. In sports, Shea Theodore scored at 5:38 in the second overtime period to lift the Vegas Golden Knights to a 5-4 win over the visiting Carolina Hurricanes. Canadian Mitch Marner scored three goals and added an assist for the Knights, who led 4-0 heading into the third period before the Canes rallied. The Golden Knights lead the best of seven Stanley Cup Finals series 2-1. Game 4 goes Tuesday in Las Vegas. The visiting Edmonton Elks opened their CFL season Saturday with a 29-21 win over the Ottawa Redblacks. The Toronto Blue Jays beat the visiting Baltimore Orioles 6-4 in Major League Baseball action. The New York Liberty knocked off the visiting Indiana Fever 83-75 in WNBA action, and a record North American crowd watched Canada rebound from an opening set loss to beat France in Women's Volleyball Nations League play in Quebec City. From the Canadian Press, I'm Lisa Laporte.
6: CJBQ radar weather today on Sunday, mostly sunny, breezy, especially in the morning, and the highs 26. Tomorrow on Monday, sunshine, the highs 25. Looking ahead to Tuesday now, sunshine, warmer, the highs 28. That's your CJBQ radar weather forecast.
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The only thing that looks good on me is you. Live Brian Adams, sounding good as we get another week of the acoustic storm started. I'm Audrey Peretz with ya, and this edition, Van Halen heads into the eye of the storm as we feature both incarnations of the band, with David Lee Roth and Sammy Hagar. Rolling on with the Stones, and Not Fade Away.

0: Night Ranger with an acoustic spin on Sister Christian. Clapton played from 4 until 8, a tune from his favorite artist, blues great Robert Johnson. And some Fleetwood Mac in there from The Dance and Say You Love Me. Lennon and Bowie are on deck, and then Van Halen enters the eye of the storm.
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0: Welcome back. Audrey Parrott's here with the best variety of acoustic rock. Well, here's a short but sweet instrumental from this week's featured group. Eddie Van Halen taking a break from his lightning speed guitar licks and sharing his sensitive side.

0: That instrumental 316 is named for the birth of Eddie's son, Wolfgang, who was born on March 16, 1991. Wolfgang would later go on to be Van Halen's last bass player. Unplugged and unseated, it's Rod Stewart on the Acoustic Storm with Maggie May.
1: Wake up, Maggie. I think I got something to say to you. It's late September, and I really should be back at my school. I know I keep you amused, but I feel

the Acoustic Storm with an early demo from Billy Joel and his signature tune Piano Man, and Sunlight on the Storm from Jesse Colin Young and the Youngbloods. Heading to the outfield for that 80s English band and an acoustic spin on Your Love.

The Acoustic Storm with David Bowie, and covering a tune called Sorrow, which was first recorded in 1965 by the McCoys. Watching the Wheels, The Acoustic Storm continues with John Lennon and a stripped remix from Double Fantasy.

0: A deeper cut from Hotel California on the Acoustic Storm from the Eagles, and Joel Walsh on lead vocals. Pretty Maids All in a Row. We've got Van Halen unplugged in the eye of the storm. They formed in 1974 in Pasadena, California, taking the last name of the two brothers in the band, Eddie and Alex Van Halen. The group featured Eddie's lightning speed guitar, and lead vocalist David Lee Roth displayed a flair for showmanship, seemingly inspired as much by vaudeville as rock and roll. But according to David Lee Roth and Eddie Van Halen, the sound and even the tone of the band are elements that have helped to define Van Halen.
1: Tone is one of the most important things about this band. It's one of the things that really separates this band from everybody else in our genre.
2: A lot of it has to do with what's just the way I play, you know, that you can't remove it whether you like it or not. You know, like in the old club days, I remember you guys going, "Why can't you make a sound like the damn record?" I'm going, "Sorry."

0: Van Halen unplugged in the eye of the acoustic storm with Beautiful Girls. Another acoustic version from a Van Halen song is coming up, and the acoustic storm request of the week.
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2: 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The diner and flea market are also open, so come enjoy some homemade pie before the bidding begins. 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
1: From the National Newsroom of the Canadian Press, I'm Lisa Laporte. One person is dead and four others injured after shootings near the occupied West Bank. Israel's Rescue Services says several simultaneous shootings happened in the West Bank and nearby Israeli towns on Sunday. Israeli police say at least one attacker has been killed. Searches are being carried out for more assailants. There are still no arrests following a mass shooting in Ohio. Police say gunfire broke out Saturday near a busy street festival in Toledo, where at least 12 people were injured, two of them critically. Ottawa police say the suspect in a fatal 2024 shooting of a man in the city's Little Italy neighborhood has been arrested in Turkey. Police are providing few details, but have confirmed biometric checks at the Turkish border matched the suspect's fingerprints to an Interpol red notice, and he was taken into custody. Canada will get a new Governor General tomorrow as Louise Arbour is installed during a ceremony steeped in tradition.
2: There have been 30 Governors General since Confederation. The first was Lord Monck, who previously served as Governor of British North America. Vincent Massey became the first Canadian appointed to the post in 1952. The Governor General represents Canada's head of state and exercises almost all of the King's powers and responsibilities. But only the monarch can name a new Governor General on the advice of the Prime Minister. That means incumbents in the office can't choose their successors. Jason White, The Canadian Press.
1: Some Canadian travelers are looking to electric vehicles as a way to steer clear of gas stations and higher fuel prices expected this summer. Turo Canada Vice President Bassem El Rahimi says EV bookings at the peer-to-peer rental marketplace have jumped significantly from a year ago.
3: So we've seen an 80% increase in EV bookings across Canada, which is for over the same period, which is really seen as an indicator of people trying to avoid or offset some of these incredibly high gas prices that we're experiencing today.
1: Demand for hybrids at Turo was also up, which El Rahimi says shows customers are looking for fuel-efficient options in general. And business in the front, party in the back haircuts were celebrated in Copenhagen on Saturday. Organizers at the Danish Mullet Championship call it Denmark's biggest mullet competition. Here's Judge Bobby O'Green.
4: I'm a trained hairdresser, so it's not that I'm looking for only really short and really long in the back. I like the finesse, I like the twist, I like the nostalgia. I like if it looks ridiculously or maybe like ugly in a beautiful way.
1: The European Mullet Cup was held in Belgium just last month. This is the Canadian Press. In sports, the Vegas Golden Knights needed double overtime to beat the Carolina Hurricanes 5-4 in Game 3 of the Stanley Cup Championship Series. Vegas takes a 2-1 series lead with the win. In CFL action, the Edmonton Elks opened their CFL season with a 29-21 win over the Ottawa Redblacks. Ernie Clement hit a 3-run homer. Brandon Valenzuela had 3 hits and an RBI, and the Toronto Blue Jays beat the visiting Baltimore Orioles 6-4 in Major League Baseball action. Clement went 2-4 with a triple and scored twice in his 500th career game. In the WNBA, the Eastern Conference leading Atlanta Dream beat the Washington Mystics 109-77, improving their season record to 7-3. And Golden Tempo has won the Belmont Stakes 5 weeks after winning the Kentucky Derby. From the Canadian Press, I'm Lisa Laporte.
5: CJBQ radar weather today on Sunday, mostly sunny, breezy, especially in the morning, and the highs 26. Tomorrow on Monday, sunshine, the highs 25. Looking ahead to Tuesday now, sunshine, warmer, the highs 28. That's your CJBQ radar weather forecast.
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The Subterranean Homesick Blues. Bob Dylan on the Acoustic Storm with his demo for that classic tune. Audrey Parrott's here with you as the storm rolls on with some early John Mellencamp, back when he was calling himself John Cougar.

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Taking flight on the storm with an acoustic version from Lenny Kravitz.

0: 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Skynyrd Petty and Floyd are part of the next storm system moving in, and then Van Halen will work out the kinks in the eye of the storm.
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0: Acoustifying Leonard Skynyrd on the Storm with Sweet Home Alabama.

From his Manassas days, Stephen Stills on the acoustic Storm Bound to Fall. So, learning to fly, it's Tom Petty and the Heartbreakers, live and acoustic on the Storm.

delicate sound of thunder on the acoustic storm with Pink Floyd, Wish You Were Here, and Jackson Browne from Saturate before using Under the Falling Sky. Van Halen have covered some quintessential artists from the 1960s, like the Beach Boys, Roy Orbison, and the Kinks.

0: Van Halen in the Eye of the Storm with an unplugged cover of The Kinks. You really got me. And we heard some vintage Ray Davies and The Kinks with Nothing in the World Can Stop Me Worrying About That Girl. A tune featured in Wes Anderson's 1998 coming-of-age film, Rushmore, starring Bill Murray and Jason Schwartzman. Sammy Hagar goes acoustic in the next hour. Also coming up, solo Neil Young and the Acoustic Storm Request of the Week.
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7: Good morning, it's 7 o'clock. Sunny today with a high of 26. Right now it's 16 degrees. I'm Alan Michael Steele with your CJBQ News Update. 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
9: We're Hollandale. Keep the windmill in your mind.
7: Hollandale. Health officials in Toronto say the risk to the public is low after four cases of the mumps linked to a downtown workplace. Toronto Public Health says four cases have been confirmed as of Friday, all associated with a Service Ontario office. The health agency says exposure was limited to head office roles with no direct public interaction and that the risk of broader community spread is low. Mumps causes swelling of the neck or cheeks and can also include fever and headache, among other symptoms. There was a major police presence in Bancroft on Saturday night as officers investigated reports of a shooting. Officers from Bancroft OPP descended on the area of Hastings Street North at close to 6:30 in the evening and remained on site until just after 11 at night. The incident was believed to be isolated with no larger threat to public safety. While the increased police presence has lifted, the investigation continues. Anyone with information that could help is asked to contact Bancroft OPP. Prime Minister Mark Carney and Premier Doug Ford have issued statements on the five-year anniversary of a hate-motivated attack in London, Ontario, that took the lives of four members of a Muslim family. Carney said in a social media post yesterday that as we honor their memory, we affirm our commitment to combating Islamophobia and hate in all of its forms and to building a safer and more inclusive Canada. Ford said in a statement that no one should ever be targeted or feel unsafe because of their faith. The assailant was convicted of four counts of first-degree murder and one count of attempted murder in 2023, in a case that marked the first time Canada's terrorism laws were put before a jury in a first-degree murder trial. BC's Labour Minister has appointed a veteran mediator in the province's dispute with its 911 call takers. As Canadian Press reporter Jason White explains, the mediator is facing a deadline.
10: BC Labour Minister Jennifer Whiteside says Reddy's work will last up to 10 days. If a settlement can't be reached in that time, then Reddy has the power to issue binding recommendations on any issues where the employer and the union still don't agree.
7: The union issued a 72-hour strike notice on Friday, but the employer confirms BC's 911 services wouldn't be interrupted as emergency dispatchers are essential services. Quebec Liberal leader Charles Millard says that his party doesn't want to separate the province. Speaking at the Liberal Party convention in Sherbrooke on Saturday, Millard says the Quebec Liberals are proudly regionalist, nationalist, and federalist. He also took a swipe at the leader of the Parti Québécois while speaking in Sherbrooke. Millard accused Paul St-Pierre Plamondon of being, quote, completely out of touch with the realities of Quebecers, months ahead of a general election in the province scheduled for October. Day two of a historic community event in Toledo was canceled after a mass shooting at the festival. Authorities say at least a dozen people were shot at the Old West End Fest on Saturday evening. Toledo Councilman John Hobbs spoke to reporters at the scene.
11: There has to be a tone set early on, with summer just starting, that this type of behavior will not be tolerated.
7: No arrests were made overnight. Pope Leo XIV is in Madrid this weekend, where Puerto Rican sensation Bad Bunny is performing two shows in the Spanish capital. The pontiff acknowledged the appeal of Bad Bunny while on board the papal plane, saying that he thinks many people would choose to see the artist perform rather than see him if given the choice. But he also noted there might be a few people in Madrid to see the Pope. In the end, some 500,000 people poured into a Madrid plaza for an evening prayer vigil yesterday as Leo zoomed around in his Popemobile. And that's the news. In sports, in the NHL Stanley Cup Final, Vegas edged Carolina 5-4 in double overtime. Vegas leads the best of seven 2-1. In CFL action, Edmonton beat Ottawa 29-21. In Major League Baseball, Toronto beat Baltimore 6-4. The teams are set to meet again this afternoon at 1:30. In WNBA action, Chicago visits Toronto this afternoon at 3 p.m. In Ontario Series Lacrosse, the Belleville Kodiaks defeated the Hamilton Bengals 6-5 at the Wally Dever Arena. At the PGA Tour Memorial Tournament, JT Poston leads at 9-under. Meanwhile, at the LPGA U.S. Women's Open, American Nelly Korda and South Korean Kim Se-young are tied for the lead at 6-under. CJBQ radar weather. Sunny today with a high of 26. Looking at tonight, clear with a low of 13. And tomorrow, sunny with a high of 26. Right now, it's 16 degrees. And remember, you can get the latest news anytime at quintynews.com. 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
0: Getting another hour underway by joining a Spanish caravan with the Doors.

The Acoustic Storm with Pat Benatar from her summer vacation set live in Anaheim, California. Love is a battlefield. Some acoustic Emerson, Lake & Palmer in that storm set. Still You Turn Me On. And Autograph, Turn Up the Radio. Storming on with a live acoustic performance from one of the Bridge School benefit concerts. It's Elton John and Leon Russell pairing up for a dream come true on the Acoustic Storm.

Elton John and Leon Russell pairing up for a dream come true on The Acoustic Storm. The Acoustic Storm request of the week was emailed by Kelly Sumpton of Durango, Colorado. She tunes into The Storm on Radio 101 KIQX. Kelly writes, I'd like to hear Peter Wolf's Give It To Me, because whenever I need a pick-me-up mood enhancer, well, it seems to do the trick.

0: the J. Geils Band frontman Peter Wolf and an acoustic take of Give It To Me, the Acoustic Storm Request of the Week. Guess who's next? There's also a storm watch for Seeker and Neil Young. And then Sammy Hagar pulls the plug on Van Halen in the eye of the acoustic storm.
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6: Good morning. Sunny today with a high of 26. Right now it's 16 degrees. I'm Alan Michael Steele with your CJBQ News Update. 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
8: We're Hollandale. Keep the windmill in your mind.
6: Hollandale. Louise Arbour is set to be installed as Canada's next Governor General tomorrow. The former Supreme Court Justice and United Nations High Commissioner for Human Rights will replace Governor General Mary Simon. Inuit Taprit Kantami President Nathan Obed says he's proud of how Simon used her time in office to seek a balance between her dual identities as an Inuk woman and the Crown's representative in Canada. Simon was Canada's first Indigenous Governor General. Canada is temporarily restricting the import of livestock from Texas over concerns about a parasitic fly with flesh-eating larvae.
9: The Canadian Food Inspection Agency said animals that are from Texas or were present in the state within 21 days of a border crossing will not be allowed into the country. It comes after an infestation of New World screwworm fly larvae was confirmed this week in a calf in Texas. The CFIA says in a statement it will continue to work closely with U.S. counterparts to assess developments and adjust measures as needed. Screwworms can infest livestock, pets, wildlife, birds, and even people in rare cases, but not typically found in Canada, since it can't survive winter temperatures. Don Mitchell, The Canadian Press.
6: Residents of a southwestern Ontario community gathered to mark 5 years since a deadly attack on a Muslim family. Salman Afzal, his wife Mahida Salman, and their daughter Yama and their grandmother Talat died on June 6, 2021, after being hit by a truck while out for a walk in London. A self-described nationalist was later convicted of 4 counts of murder and 1 count of attempted murder involving the couple's 9-year-old son, who was seriously injured in the attack. BC's Labour Minister has appointed a veteran mediator in the province's dispute with its 911 call takers. As Canadian Press reporter Jason White explains, the special mediator's work has already begun.
10: BC Labour Minister Jennifer Whiteside has appointed Vince Reddy to try to bring the two sides together. He has up to 10 days to iron out a deal. If the employer and union can't agree in that time, then Reddy has the ability to issue binding recommendations on any outstanding issues.
6: The employer says it put forward what it calls a competitive offer, but the union says that negotiations have failed to address staffing and other challenges faced by emergency call takers. Ottawa police say the suspect in the fatal 2024 shooting of a man in the city's Little Italy neighborhood has been arrested in Turkey. They say Jama Robel died in hospital after being shot on January 29, 2024, before a police officer issued a warrant for a 31-year-old suspect for first-degree murder. Police are providing few details but have confirmed that biometric checks at the Turkish border matched the suspect's fingerprints to an Interpol red notice and that he was arrested. The suspect appeared in court on Saturday. There are still no arrests following a mass shooting in Ohio. Police say gunfire broke out yesterday near a busy street festival in Toledo, where at least 12 people were injured, two of them critically. Organizers were trying to decide whether to continue with the Old West End Festival today in the aftermath of the shooting. The Canadian Coast Guard has rescued a sailor who was trying to set a world record in a cancer fundraiser.
10: The Coast Guard says it rescued the sailor off eastern Newfoundland Friday. They brought the sailor safely to shore, but the 1.2-meter vessel, called the Big Sea Atlantic Challenge, was abandoned. The Big Sea Atlantic Challenge website says the sailor was trying to set the world record for the shortest boat to cross the Atlantic Ocean. The effort was to raise money for cancer research. Jason White, The Canadian Press.
6: And that's the news. In sports, in the NHL Stanley Cup Final, Vegas edged Carolina 5-4 in double overtime. Vegas now leads the best of 7-2-1. In CFL action, Edmonton beat Ottawa 29-21. In Major League Baseball, Toronto beat Baltimore 6-4. The teams are set to meet again this afternoon at 1:30. In WNBA action, Chicago visits Toronto this afternoon at 3 p.m. In Ontario Series lacrosse, the Belleville Kodiaks defeated the Hamilton Bengals 6-5 at the Wally Dever Arena. At the PGA Tour Memorial Tournament, JT Poston leads at 9-under. Meanwhile, at the LPGA U.S. Women's Open, American Nelly Korda and South Korean Kim Se-young are tied at the lead at 6-under. CJBQ radar weather. Sunny today with a high of 26. Looking at tonight, clear with a low of 13. And tomorrow, sunny with a high of 26. Right now, it's 16 degrees. 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
0: It's the Acoustic Storm with Burton Cummings of the Guess Who on piano and a live version of Laughing.

Neil Young on the Acoustic Storm live in Toronto with Down by the River. And Bob Seger in that storm set, You'll Accompany Me. This week, the spotlight is on Van Halen in the eye of the acoustic storm. In 1985, David Lee Roth left

0: Sammy Hagar Unplugged in the Eye of the Acoustic Storm. 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Originally from the Van Halen album OU812. 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
4: Good morning, sunny today with a high of 26, right now it's 16 degrees. I'm Alan Michael Steele with your CJBQ News Update. 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
2: We're Hollandale. Keep the windmill in your mind.
0: Toronto health officials are investigating a mumps outbreak at a workplace in a downtown building, but they say the spread of risk to the public is low.
3: Toronto Public Health says there were 4 confirmed cases as of Friday associated with a workplace on 777 Bay Street. The address is the location of a Service Ontario office, and the health agency says exposure was limited to head office roles with no direct interaction with the public. Toronto Public Health says it's following up with identifiable contacts. Mumps causes swelling of the neck or cheeks and can also include fever, headache, and other symptoms. Brenda Molina Navidad, The Canadian Press, Toronto.
0: There was a major police presence in Bancroft last night as officers investigated reports of a shooting. Officers from Bancroft OPP descended on the area of Hastings Street North at close to 6:30 in the evening, and they remained on site until just after 11 at night. The incident was believed to be isolated with no larger threat to public safety. While the increased police presence has lifted, the investigation continues. Anyone with information that could help is asked to contact Bancroft OPP. Canada will get a new Governor General tomorrow as Louise Arbour is installed during a ceremony steeped in tradition.
4: There have been 30 Governors General since Confederation. The first was Lord Monck, who previously served as Governor of British North America. Vincent Massey became the first Canadian appointed to the post in 1952. The Governor General represents Canada's head of state and exercises almost all of the King's powers and responsibilities. But only the monarch can name a new Governor General on the advice of the Prime Minister. That means incumbents in the office can't choose their successors. Jason White, The Canadian Press.
0: A veteran labor mediator in BC is now assisting in the collective agreement negotiations with the union representing 911 emergency operators in the province. BC Labor Minister Jennifer Whiteside appointed Vince Reddy under the province's Labor Relations Code. She says Reddy can issue binding recommendations on all outstanding issues. The union that represents more than 700 emergency communications workers in BC issued a 72-hour strike notice on Friday and later said in a statement that it welcomes Reddy's appointment. Some Canadian travelers are looking to electric vehicles as a way to steer clear of gas stations and higher fuel prices expected this summer. Turo Canada Vice President Basim El-Rami says that EV bookings at the peer-to-peer rental marketplace jumped significantly in May from a year ago.
5: So we've seen an 80% increase in EV bookings across Canada, which is for over the same period, which is really seen as an indicator of people trying to avoid or offset some of these incredibly high gas prices that we're experiencing today.
0: Demand for hybrids at Truro was also up, which El-Rami says that customers are looking for fuel-efficient options in general. At least one person is dead and 6 others are injured in several simultaneous shooting attacks close to the Israeli-occupied West Bank. Israel's police say they first received reports of a shooting at a gas station near the town of Kokav Yair on the Israeli side of the boundary with the West Bank. However, several other shooting reports came in soon afterwards, including one inside the West Bank. Canada is temporarily restricting the import of livestock from Texas over concerns about a parasitic fly with flesh-eating larvae.
6: The Canadian Food Inspection Agency said animals that are from Texas or were present in the state within 21 days of a border crossing will not be allowed into the country. It comes after an infestation of New World screwworm fly larvae was confirmed this week in a calf in Texas. The CFIA says in a statement it will continue to work closely with U.S. counterparts to assess developments and adjust measures as needed. Screwworms can infest livestock, pets, wildlife, birds, and even people in rare cases, but not typically found in Canada. Since it can't survive winter temperatures. Don Mitchell, The Canadian Press.
0: Female officers in the U.S. Navy say they fear a career cap after Defense Secretary Pete Hegseth removed all women from a promotion list. A defense official says the Navy had selected 31 sailors to be promoted from captain to one-star admiral before Hegseth intervened and cut 9 people from the list, including 3 women and 2 black men. Some of the 8 female officers who spoke to the Associated Press say they saw the development as a sign their careers would be too politicized if they rose too far in the ranks. Others say they feel less valued within the military and wonder whether that wasn't part of the intent. About 120 people walked the Zwicks Park Loop yesterday, raising funds for research to cure Lou Gehrig's disease, formerly known as ALS. With donations still coming in, organizers with the Belleville Quinty Walk to End ALS said $15,000 had been raised. ALS is a progressive, incurable neurodegenerative disorder that attacks motor neurons in the brain and spinal cord. A link to donate can be found at quintynews.com. And that's the news. In sports, Shea Theodore scored at 5:38 of the second overtime period to lift the Vegas Golden Knights to a 5-4 win over the visiting Carolina Hurricanes. Mitch Marner scored 3 goals and added an assist for the Knights, who led 4-0 entering the third period before the Canes rallied. The Golden Knights lead the best-of-7 Stanley Cup Final Series 2-1 with Game 4 on Tuesday in Las Vegas. Cody Fajardo passed for 266 yards and a touchdown as the visiting Edmonton Elks opened their CFL season with a 29-21 win over the Ottawa Red Blacks. The Elks' Justin Rankin also had 13 carries for 102 yards and 1 touchdown, while Vincent Blanchard went 5-for-5 on field goals. The Red Blacks' Daniel Adibodoye rushed for 87 yards and 1 touchdown, while quarterback Jake Meyer passed for 203 yards and 1 touchdown. In Major League Baseball, Toronto beat Baltimore 6-4. The teams are set to meet again this afternoon at 1:30. In WNBA action, Chicago visits Toronto this afternoon at 3 p.m. In Ontario Series lacrosse, the Belleville Kodiaks defeated the Hamilton Bengals 6-5 at the Wally Dever Arena. At the PGA Tour Memorial Tournament, JT Poston leads at 9-under. Meanwhile, at the LPGA U.S. Women's Open, American Nelly Korda and South Korean Kim Se-young are tied for the lead at 6-under. And here's your weather. Sunny today with a high of 26. Looking at tonight, clear with a low of 13. And tomorrow, sunny with a high of 26. Right now, it's 16 degrees. And remember, you can get the latest news anytime at quintynews.com. 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Northwest wind blowing at 15 knots, backing to west 15 near noon and diminishing the light early in the evening. Waves at 0.5 meter to 1 meter, subsiding to 0.5 meter or less in the evening. That's the Lake Ontario Marine Weather Forecast, brought to you by Bay Marine and Showtime Detailing.
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Call Mr. Jason McCoy. This used to be our town right here on 800-CJBQ. Good morning. Good morning to you. I'm Robin Scott, your Sunday Classics host. We're going to let Terry Clark take us to the birthday bash because we're here for a good time, right?

0: every day.
1: Oh, well, hopefully it shines later today. It's that time for the birthday bash. I'd like to wish a very happy birthday to Hillary Stubbington. A special message reads, happy 35th birthday, Hillary Stubbington. Love from mom and dad, your husband Ben, your daughter Eleanor, your son Arthur. Also from your brother Anthony and Bree, and your sister Abby, and all the fur babies in your life. Have a great day, Hillary. And we have an anniversary to announce. Brenda and Robert Bately, happy anniversary to you. Special message reads, please wish a very happy 51st wedding anniversary to a wonderful couple from Wellington, Brenda and Robert Bately. Congratulations and lots of love from your mother, Judy, your sisters, nieces, and nephews. We hope you enjoy many more years of health and happiness together. Now, we always have a winner here of a freshly baked birthday cake, and by default, Hillary Stubbington, you won yourself that birthday cake today. You'll have to come on down here and pick up your voucher, and of course, we will hang on to the anniversary couple for this Friday's draw for the anniversary couple of the week. If you've got some, so the birthday bash is brought to you by McDowell's, your independent grocer on the corner of Dundas East and Herkimer. All of us here at 800 CJBQ and County Farm Center.
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to the park to clear my head. 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I said, hey, baby. She said, go to hell.

0: Oh, Mr. Jamie Warren, sunny day in the park. According to this news weather I'm looking at, it's saying we're going to have a sunny day today. So let's hope. Let's hope. Today's supposed to be sunny with a high of 26. Tonight, clear with a low of 13. Tomorrow, sunny with a high of 26. And so the rest of the week looks not too bad. We got a risk of showers on Wednesday and Thursday, but we're still up in the warm weather, that's for sure. And I do hope we have a sunny day today. I was expecting it to rain yesterday in the morning there when we were over at Zwicks Park, and the rain held off. Things got strange in the afternoon. That was crazy winds and all that stuff. And we definitely got the rain over the night last night at my place. I just wanted to take a second and shout out and thank everyone who came out to the ALS walk yesterday. The Belleville Quinte area is sitting at $13,220 so far online on the ALS website. 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And thank you so much for those that came and participated and donated. You got a song you want to hear? This is the place to hear it. 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

0: Good morning, sunny today with a high of 26. Right now it's 16 degrees. I'm Alan Michael Steele with your CJBQ News Update. 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
2: We're Hollandale. Keep the windmill in your mind. Hollandale.
0: Louise Arbour is set to be installed as Canada's next Governor General tomorrow. The former Supreme Court Justice and United Nations High Commissioner for Human Rights will replace Governor General Mary Simon. Inuit Taprit Kantami President Nathan Obed says he's proud of how Simon used her time in office to seek a balance between her dual identities as an Inuk woman and the Crown's representative in Canada. Simon was Canada's first Indigenous Governor General. Canada is temporarily restricting the import of livestock from Texas over concerns about a parasitic fly with flesh-eating larvae.
3: The Canadian Food Inspection Agency said animals that are from Texas or were present in the state within 21 days of a border crossing will not be allowed into the country. It comes after an infestation of New World screwworm fly larvae was confirmed this week in a calf in Texas. The CFIA says in a statement it will continue to work closely with U.S. counterparts to assess developments and adjust measures as needed. Screwworms can infest livestock, pets, wildlife, birds, and even people in rare cases, but not typically found in Canada. Since it can't survive winter temperatures. Don Mitchell, The Canadian Press.
0: Residents of a southwestern Ontario community gathered to mark 5 years since a deadly attack on a Muslim family. Salman Afzal, his wife Mahida Salman, and their daughter Yama and their grandmother Talat died on June 6, 2021 after being hit by a truck while out for a walk in London. A self-described nationalist was later convicted of 4 counts of murder and 1 count of attempted murder involving the couple's 9-year-old son who was seriously injured in the attack. BC's Labour Minister has appointed a veteran mediator in the province's dispute with its 911 call takers. As Canadian Press reporter Jason White explains, the special mediator's work has already begun.
4: BC Labour Minister Jennifer Whiteside has appointed Vince Reddy to try to bring the two sides together. He has up to 10 days to iron out a deal. If the employer and union can't agree in that time, then Reddy has the ability to issue binding recommendations on any outstanding issues.
0: The employer says it put forward what it calls a competitive offer, but the union says that negotiations have failed to address staffing and other challenges faced by emergency call takers. Ottawa police say the suspect in the fatal 2024 shooting of a man in the city's Little Italy neighborhood has been arrested in Turkey. They say Jama Robel died in hospital after being shot on January 29, 2024, before a police officer issued a warrant for a 31-year-old suspect for first-degree murder. Police are providing few details but have confirmed that biometric checks at the Turkish border matched the suspect's fingerprints to an Interpol red notice and that he was arrested. The suspect appeared in court on Saturday. There are still no arrests following a mass shooting in Ohio. Police say gunfire broke out yesterday near a busy street festival in Toledo, where at least 12 people were injured, 2 of them critically. Organizers were trying to decide whether to continue with the Old West End Festival today in the aftermath of the shooting. The Canadian Coast Guard has rescued a sailor who was trying to set a world record in a cancer fundraiser.
4: The Coast Guard says it rescued the sailor off eastern Newfoundland Friday. They brought the sailor safely to shore, but the 1.2-meter vessel, called the Big Sea Atlantic Challenge, was abandoned. The Big Sea Atlantic Challenge website says the sailor was trying to set the world record for the shortest boat to cross the Atlantic Ocean. The effort was to raise money for cancer research. Jason White, The Canadian Press.
0: And that's the news. In sports, in the NHL Stanley Cup Final, Vegas edged Carolina 5-4 in double overtime. Vegas now leads the best of 7-2-1. In CFL action, Edmonton beat Ottawa 29-21. In Major League Baseball, Toronto beat Baltimore 6-4. The teams are set to meet again this afternoon at 1:30. In WNBA action, Chicago visits Toronto this afternoon at 3 p.m. In Ontario Series Lacrosse, the Belleville Kodiaks defeated the Hamilton Bengals 6-5 at the Wally Dever Arena. At the PGA Tour Memorial Tournament, JT Poston leads at 9-under. Meanwhile, at the LPGA U.S. Women's Open, American Nelly Korda and South Korean Kim Se-young are tied at the lead at 6-under. CJBQ radar weather. Sunny today with a high of 26. Looking at tonight, clear with a low of 13. And tomorrow, sunny with a high of 26. Right now, it's 16 degrees. And remember, you can get the latest news anytime at quintynews.com. 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

0: Oh, I Meant to Do That by Paul Brandt, right here on 800 CJBQ. Good morning to you. I'm Robin Scott, your Sunday Classics host. 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So that's at the Veterans Hall in Ivanhoe, a Pi Social. I'm Robin Scott, your Sunday Classics host. 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
3: If

Oh, Colin Ray, One Boy and One Girl, a song that I haven't thought of in so long, but such a good song. That's what I love about the Sunday Classics. You guys pick the music and you remind me of all these great tunes that we haven't heard in such a long time. Congratulations to my latest five qualifiers, Marlene Boomhauer, Tony Sheery, Jessica Edwards, Susan Butler, and Marilyn L'Amour got their names in for a chance to win a brand new central air conditioner installed, valued at over $5,500 from Crozier Heating. And of course, Brian will be naming the winner on Monday, June 8th. So today is the last day to get your name in. Up next, some Waylon Jennings going out to Aaron this morning. Here's Amanda.

0: Okay, serious question.
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0: It's fine, because you're mine. I walk the line.
1: Oh, going out to Terry in Belleville this morning. I walked the line right here on your hometown radio, 800 CJBQ, taking us to the 9 o'clock news. We're gonna play a song for Doug in Roslyn. It's my song. The song called "I Want to Live Like That."

0: Good morning, it's 9 o'clock. Sunny today with a high of 26. Right now it's 16 degrees. I'm Alan Michael Steele with your CJBQ News Update. 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
2: We're Hollandale. Keep the windmill in your mind. Hollandale.
0: Health officials in Toronto say the risk to the public is low after four cases of the mumps linked to a downtown workplace. Toronto Public Health says four cases have been confirmed as of Friday, all associated with a Service Ontario office. The health agency says exposure was limited to head office roles with no direct public interaction and that the risk of broader community spread is low. Mumps causes swelling of the neck or cheeks and can also include fever and headache, among other symptoms. There was a major police presence in Bancroft on Saturday night as officers investigated reports of a shooting. Officers from Bancroft OPP descended on the area of Hastings Street North at close to 6:30 in the evening and remained on site until just after 11 at night. The incident was believed to be isolated with no larger threat to public safety. While the increased police presence has lifted, the investigation continues. Anyone with information that could help is asked to contact Bancroft OPP. Prime Minister Mark Carney and Premier Doug Ford have issued statements on the 5-year anniversary of a hate-motivated attack in London, Ontario, that took the lives of four members of a Muslim family. Carney said in a social media post yesterday that as we honor their memory, we affirm our commitment to combating Islamophobia and hate in all of its forms and to building a safer and more inclusive Canada. Ford said in a statement that no one should ever be targeted or feel unsafe because of their faith. The assailant was convicted of four counts of first-degree murder and one count of attempted murder in 2023, in a case that marked the first time Canada's terrorism laws were put before a jury in a first-degree murder trial. BC's Labour Minister has appointed a veteran mediator in the province's dispute with its 911 call takers. As Canadian Press reporter Jason White explains, the mediator is facing a deadline.
3: BC Labour Minister Jennifer Whiteside says Reddy's work will last up to 10 days. If a settlement can't be reached in that time, then Reddy has the power to issue binding recommendations on any issues where the employer and the union still don't agree.
0: The union issued a 72-hour strike notice on Friday, but the employer confirms BC's 911 services wouldn't be interrupted as emergency dispatchers are essential services. Quebec Liberal leader Charles Millard says that his party doesn't want to separate the province. Speaking at the Liberal Party convention in Sherbrooke on Saturday, Millard says the Quebec Liberals are proudly regionalist, nationalist, and federalist. He also took a swipe at the leader of the Parti Québécois while speaking in Sherbrooke. Millard accused Paul St-Pierre Plamondon of being, quote, completely out of touch with the realities of Quebecers, months ahead of a general election in the province scheduled for October. Day two of a historic community event in Toledo was canceled after a mass shooting at the festival. Authorities say at least a dozen people were shot at the Old West End Fest on Saturday evening. Toledo Councilman John Hobbs spoke to reporters at the scene.
4: There has to be a tone set early on, with summer just starting, that this type of behavior would not be tolerated.
0: No arrests were made overnight. Pope Leo XIV is in Madrid this weekend, where Puerto Rican sensation Bad Bunny is performing two shows in the Spanish capital. The pontiff acknowledged the appeal of Bad Bunny while on board the papal plane, saying that he thinks many people would choose to see the artist perform rather than see him if given the choice. But he also noted there might be a few people in Madrid to see the Pope. In the end, some 500,000 people poured into a Madrid plaza for an evening prayer vigil yesterday as Leo zoomed around in his Popemobile. And that's the news. In sports, in the NHL Stanley Cup Final, Vegas edged Carolina 5-4 in double overtime. Vegas leads the best of seven 2-1. In CFL action, Edmonton beat Ottawa 29-21. In Major League Baseball, Toronto beat Baltimore 6-4. The teams are set to meet again this afternoon at 1:30. In WNBA action, Chicago visits Toronto this afternoon at 3 p.m. In Ontario Series Lacrosse, the Belleville Kodiaks defeated the Hamilton Bengals 6-5 at the Wally Dever Arena. At the PGA Tour Memorial Tournament, JT Poston leads at 9-under. Meanwhile, at the LPGA U.S. Women's Open, American Nelly Korda and South Korean Kim Se-young are tied for the lead at 6-under. CJBQ radar weather. Sunny today with a high of 26. Looking at tonight, clear with a low of 13. And tomorrow, sunny with a high of 26. Right now, it's 16 degrees. And remember, you can get the latest news anytime at quintynews.com. 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

0: That'd be Mr. Travis Tritt with Love of a Woman. That's going out to Cindy. I got your email, girl, and you have a great day. I'm Robin Scott, your Sunday Classics host. Thank you so much for spending your time here with me. Oh, and it says it's going to be a sunny day, and it might. It's very cloudy out there right now, but it looks like the sun is trying to come out and make for a beautiful Sunday afternoon, that's for sure. You got a song you want to hear? 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

0: Mr. George Canyon, I got this right here on 800-CJBQ. I got a call earlier from Kathy looking for some Randy Travis this morning. Here's Three Wooden Crosses. I think I should take some more qualifiers. Why don't you light up my phone?
1: A farmer and a teacher

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Mr. Dog Walker with Get Up right here on 800-CJBQ. I got a call earlier from Ted in Burlington looking for a song by the Chicks. I love this song. I used to sing this one. Tonight, the heartache's on me. Could've heard.

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Oh, Mr. Gordon Lightfoot, the wreck of the Edmund Fitzgerald, right here on 800-CJBQ. I got a call earlier from Jerry in Thomasburg looking for some Johnny Paycheck this morning. Here's the Outlaw's Prayer.

You know, I worked a big package show in Fort Worth Saturday night. We had all day Sunday to rest and relax before I caught another flight. So I decided to walk downtown and get myself a little fresh air. Before long, I found myself in front of a big church on the corner of the square. Boy, I could hear that singing way out in the street. It sure was a beautiful sound. So I just walked up the steps and opened the door and started to go inside and sit down. But before I could, a young man walked over to me and said, "Excuse me, sir, but I can't let you in with that big black hat, those jeans, that beard and long hair." So I just left, went back outside, sat down on that curb. And I thought to myself, that's the house of the Lord. That guy's got a hell of a nerve, telling me I can't worship anywhere I please. So right there in front of that church, I just knelt down on my knees. I said, "Lord, I know I don't look like much, but I didn't think you'd mind. I just wanted to be with your people, Lord. It's been a long time." A while ago, I saw a wino over there in the alley, all bent over in tears. And I thought how one stained glass window from this church would feed his family for years. And then there's those fine cars parked outside. Too many for me to count. It made me think how people walked for days to hear your Sermon on the Mount. Then there's those fine ladies in the choir, Lord, singing like they really love it. Hell, last night they were dancing on the front row of my show, drinking beer and screaming, "Sing, shove it." You know, even John the Baptist wouldn't be welcome in this place, with his coat made of camel hair, sandals on his feet, and a long beard on his face. You know, Lord, when you come back to get your children and take them beyond the clouds to live forever in heaven with you, well, I'd sure hate to be in this crowd. You know, Lord, I'm not perfect. Some even call me no count. But I'll tell you, I believe a man is judged by what's in his heart, not his bank account. So if this is what religion is, a big car, a suit, and a tie, then I might as well forget it, Lord, because I can't qualify. Oh, by the way, Lord, right before they kicked me out, didn't I see a picture of you with sandals and a beard? I believe you had long hair too. Well, this is Paycheck signing off. I'll be seeing you, Lord. I hope.

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Oh, Miss Dolly Parton, Eagle When She Flies, right here on your hometown radio, celebrating 80 years this year, I might add, 800 CJBQ, taking us to the 10 o'clock news. Song going out to Sharon this morning, some Tracy Byrd, Keeper of the Stars.

0: Good morning, it's 10 o'clock. Sunny today with a high of 26. Right now it's 19 degrees. I'm Alan Michael Steele with your CJBQ News Update. 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
2: We're Hollandale. Keep the windmill in your mind.
0: Hollandale. Toronto health officials say the risk of mumps spreading through the broader community is low after 4 cases linked to an office in the city were confirmed. The investigation is centered on a downtown building and a Service Ontario office. Exposure was limited to the head office roles with no direct interaction with the public. The health agency is encouraging residents to review their vaccination records and stay up to date on routine immunizations. There was a major police presence in Bancroft last night as officers investigated reports of a shooting. Officers from Bancroft OPP descended on the area of Hastings Street North at close to 6:30 in the evening and were on site until just after 11 at night. The incident was believed to be isolated with no larger threat to public safety. While the increased police presence has lifted, the investigation continues. Anyone with information that could help is asked to contact the Bancroft OPP. Canada will get a new Governor General tomorrow as Louise Arbour is installed during a ceremony steeped in tradition.
3: There have been 30 Governors General since Confederation. The first was Lord Monck, who previously served as Governor of British North America. Vincent Massey became the first Canadian appointed to the post in 1952. The Governor General represents Canada's head of state and exercises almost all of the King's powers and responsibilities. But only the monarch can name a new Governor General on the advice of the Prime Minister. That means incumbents in the office can't choose their successors. Jason White, The Canadian Press.
0: Pakistan's interior minister is in Tehran to restart negotiations between Iran and the United States. The visit comes as the American military reportedly shot down 2 more Iranian drones over the Strait of Hormuz. The Trump administration is pressuring the Islamic Republic to make a deal to end the Middle East war, which has strained the global economy. Meanwhile, fighting between Israel and Hezbollah continues despite a U.S.-brokered ceasefire. The Canadian Coast Guard has rescued a sailor who was trying to set a world record in a cancer fundraiser.
3: The Coast Guard says it rescued the sailor off eastern Newfoundland Friday. They brought the sailor safely to shore, but the 1.2-meter vessel, called the Big Sea Atlantic Challenge, was abandoned. The Big Sea Atlantic Challenge website says the sailor was trying to set the world record for the shortest boat to cross the Atlantic Ocean. The effort was to raise money for cancer research. Jason White, The Canadian Press.
0: Pope Leo XIV is in Madrid this weekend, where Puerto Rican sensation Bad Bunny is performing 2 shows in the Spanish capital. The pontiff acknowledged the appeal of Bad Bunny while on board the papal plane, saying that he thinks many people would choose to see the artist perform rather than see him if given the choice. But he also noted there might be a few people in Madrid there to see the Pope. In the end, some 500,000 people poured into a Madrid plaza for an evening prayer vigil yesterday as Leo zoomed around in his Pope-mobile. And that's the news. In sports. In the NHL Stanley Cup Final, Vegas edged Carolina 5-4 in double overtime. Vegas leads the best of 7 2-1. In CFL action, Edmonton beat Ottawa 29-21. In Major League Baseball, Toronto beat Baltimore 6-4. The teams are set to meet again this afternoon at 1:30. In WNBA action, Chicago visits Toronto this afternoon at 3 p.m. In Ontario Series Lacrosse, the Belleville Kodiaks defeated the Hamilton Bengals 6-5 at the Wally Dever Arena. At the PGA Tour Memorial Tournament, JT Poston leads at 9-under. Meanwhile, at the LPGA U.S. Women's Open, American Nelly Korda and South Korean Kim Se-young are tied for the lead at 6-under. CJBQ radar weather. Sunny today with a high of 26. Looking at tonight, clear with a low of 13. And tomorrow, sunny with a high of 26. Right now, it's 19 degrees. 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
5: 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What a great way to wake up on CJBQ.

that'd be George Strait and Alan Jackson. Murder on Music Row. That one's going out to Lori Burgess this morning. And if you happen to see him around on Tuesday, you be sure to wish him a happy birthday. I won't see you, my friend, so I'm going to wish you a happy birthday right now. I got a call earlier from Alice in Brighton looking for this next tune. Here is Freddie Hart with Trip to Heaven.

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All that be Faith Hill with a piece of my heart right here on 800-CJBQ. I'm Robin Scott, your Sunday Classics host. Thank you so much for spending your time here with me on this beautiful Sunday. So it's not as sunny as I was hoping it would be, and it's definitely windy out there. Make sure you hold on to your hat if you go outside. I got a message earlier from JP, and he's looking for a Robin Scott tune. The song's called Whiskey Business. Here it is now.

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0: Oh, what a great tune. Tell me you love that tune. This song called She's Out of My Hands, Mr. Sean Carson. It just so happens I have him on the line right now. Hey, Sean, how's it going? And I need to turn your let's try now. Are you there, my friend?
1: Yes, ma'am.
0: Oh, there we go. Yeah. There's a lot of buttons. I just missed one. That's all. Sorry.
1: Good morning to you, and good morning to your listeners up there. Thank you so much for having me on this morning.
0: Well, absolutely. We had a chance to chat when I was down in Nashville. It was great to connect and get to know you a little bit, but I wanted to take the time to introduce you to the listeners and the people who will be coming to the Holyroot Jamboree July 2nd to 4th this summer, because you are one of the acts that is going to be there this year.
1: Yeah, I'm pretty excited about it too. For those that may not know, I'm from Canada originally. So anytime I get a chance to come home and do a show, it's a feeling, that's kind of hard to explain. Like they say, you can never go home, but I enjoy every chance I get to do a show up there. It's just something about coming home, being home, kind of makes it all full circle.
0: Right. Yes, absolutely. So you live in White Cliff, Tennessee.
1: A little town called White Bluff,
0: White
1: Tennessee.
0: Bluff. Sorry.
1: Yeah, it's all right. People have never heard of White Bluff either. So, yeah, we're about 30, 40 miles west of Nashville, kind of out in the country. We love it out here. We're up on a hill, so it's always a slight breeze going on. We're lucky to be here.
0: Well, that works. That works for me. That sounds great.
1: Yeah, it is. It's really good. And if you've ever spent a winter down here, you go like, I can see why the guy moved.
0: Yes, for sure. For sure. Most definitely. I go further south in the winter, but I visit and come back and forth. That's for sure. So we have you as one of the entertainers at the Holyroot Jamboree this year. I am so looking forward to having you at the show, but I want the audience to know a little bit more about you. Music's been a part of your life for a very long time, hasn't it?
1: It really, really has. You know, my mom and dad, Grant Carson was his name. They had a band in Canada, and I was very fortunate in the fact that my dad already kind of had a successful running platform, so it was a lot easier. You know, I never take what I'm doing for granted, and I never once let it go out of my head. And the reason is because a lot of the groundwork was already laid. There were so many things I didn't have to do as a young guy coming up in the music business, that, you know, I didn't have to worry about buying equipment. I didn't have to worry about buying a vehicle. My dad already had all of that in place. I simply, you know, kind of slid in and had my three or four little songs that I did every night. I don't remember not ever, probably much like yourself, I don't remember ever not having music in my life, almost like 100% capacity, really. Even through the years when I maybe took a break from touring and got a day job somewhere, I still, for those 8 hours a day, I would still like just, you know, think about music and songs and playing, and it's always on my mind.
0: Absolutely, absolutely. So you've toured with some pretty big names too.
1: I have. Again, I really feel fortunate, very, very grateful that I've had the opportunity. My first big break was with a guy by the name of Johnny Yu. He was a rodeo cowboy out of Idaho, and he took me on. I was in Canada still at the time, and he hired me, and I moved to Idaho for about 8 or 9 months. Great guy. We still keep in touch. Very talented guy. Singer, songwriter, rodeo cowboy. But yeah, that was my first kind of like touring schedule in the United States. I did it for about 8 months. Then I moved to Texas to be with Neil McCoy. And I did that for about 5 or 6 years. Lived in Texas, played with him, played guitar for him. Yeah, and then, you know, it kind of, once that ball gets rolling, it gets a little bit easier because you've got a bit of a resume now to move on. You know, I've been able to play with Clay Walker and Tanya Tucker and some other Grand Ole Opry folks. It's been a great, great ride. I'm not done. I mean, we're having a busy year again, but it's been so much fun. It really has.
0: So if I need a guitar player, I know where you live.
1: You do know where I live, yes. I know a guy.
0: Hey, I know a guy. Oh, that's awesome. I can only imagine. That's great. That sounds like a really, really fun life. It does.
1: I'm from a little town of Port Robinson, you know, there was the support, even to this day, the support there is great. They were always supportive of my music when I was a kid. I started out as a drummer. I was like a singing drummer, you know, and I'd be banging away at my drums at 11 o'clock at night. And the people wouldn't complain much, but the people that did, all my other friends would shut it down for, oh, let the kid play his drums. You know, what's he hurting? Well, I got to work in the morning. You know, that was usually the complaint.
0: Might have been hurting a few heads, eh?
1: Yeah, that's exactly right. Yeah, so it's there was many times, you know, where I've been somewhere really, really cool, and I think, wow, I can't believe I'm here. Like, I remember just being on the corner of my house in my little town, dreaming of this moment. So for me to get to say that, you know, a few times in my life, that's been an absolute, almost like an award kind of thing, you know? It's like, I can't believe I'm here, but I didn't know this. It's like, it's all I ever dreamed about, you know? It's been great. I have zero complaints, even through the tough times when I seemingly felt like nobody cared. I was still living the dream, still playing music.
0: Yeah, I love that for you. I really do. So you have another song. Can you tell me a little bit about it? It's called Gentle Giant.
1: Oh my God! Yes, thank you so much for asking about that, and thank you for playing it. It's my mother and I were best friends, and she was really a great parent. I'm not going to take anything away from that. She was an absolute awesome parent, as well as my dad. But my mother was also like a best friend. We talked just about every day. And I don't mean like just a hello. I mean, like an hour and a half, 2 hour conversation. I mean, she passed away a couple of years ago. And I had started this song when she was alive and I got to sing it for her, but I never finished it, prior to her passing away. So hopefully somehow, some way she's able to hear the finished version now. But yeah, it took a while for me to sing it live. It really, really, really did because, you know, like, I'm in somewhere singing, and all of a sudden, some dude's crying. It's like, what's wrong with that guy?
0: I hear that.
1: I did it at some writers' nights around Nashville, just to kind of thinking like, there's no, not saying there's no pressure there, but I mean, you know, if you stop a song or whatever, they're kind of used to that kind of stuff at writers'
0: nights.
1: Absolutely. You know,
0: yes, because we're all writers.
1: So I did it there. I played it a few times at writers' nights to try to just to get through the 4 minutes. You know, it's a long song, and when it's personal. So, but the beautiful thing about it is I've been getting a lot of great messages from people that, as you know, in the music business and thanks to social media, you don't always get to meet the folks that you talk to online. Mm-hmm. I've got a lot of great messages from people from all over saying how I'm reminding them of their mother or their grandmother, or maybe they've lost a sister, or you know, it can pertain to so many different scenarios that it really. That really kind of made me feel like if this song never does nothing on the radio, I've already got what I wanted out of it. And that is that it reached people in a way that they could relate and they took it on as their own meaning for that song.
0: Absolutely. Well, music is medicine and it is therapy. And I want to share that song right now with my listeners. Thank you so much, Sean, for hopping on the phone with me and having a quick chat. I look forward to hanging out with you at the Hollywood Jamboree this summer. And if you don't have your tickets yet, you should, right? So if you're listening,
1: yes,
0: right. So if you're listening,
1: I want y'all to remember this. Come and say hello to me on stage. I love nothing more than interacting with the crowd. So if you're hearing this radio interview right now, mark it down, July 3rd when I'm there. I'm not even sure what time I go on, but I'm there July 3rd. You know what time I go on, Robin?
0: No, not at this moment, no.
1: Okay. But when you see me, the guy with the cowboy hat that talks funny because I'm a Canadian living in Nashville, so my accent's all kind of weird, but come up and say hello. I would love to say hello and shake your hand.
0: Most definitely. Thank you so much, Sean. This is Sean Carson's song, Gentle Giant, right here on...
1: Thank you, Robin.
0: Thank you so much. That's right here on your hometown radio, 800-CJBQ.

0: Oh, Mr. Sean Carson, right here on your hometown radio, 800 CJBQ, a song called Gentle Giant that he wrote for his mama. That's what I love about songwriting. I do. I love it so much how you can write what you're really feeling, you know? And if you're feeling it, somebody else is too, and they're going to relate to the song somewhere along the way.
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0: Mr. Elvis Presley, any way you want me.
1: That's going out in memory of Linda for Terry Murphy. Happy to play it for you. 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

Charlie Rich behind closed doors right here on 800 CJBQ. Danny and Sheila Schick get the song that's going to take us to the 11 o'clock news. Here's one of my songs, a song called Hearts Don't Think Like That.

0: Good morning. It's 11 o'clock. Sunny today with a high of 26. Right now it's 19 degrees. I'm Alan Michael Steele with your CJBQ News Update. 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Old Highway 2 between Trenton and Brighton.
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0: 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Hollandale Garden Center, Highway 2 between Trenton and Brighton. 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
1: We're Hollandale. Keep the windmill in your mind. Hollandale.
2: Louise Arbour is set to be installed as Canada's next Governor General tomorrow. The former Supreme Court Justice and United Nations High Commissioner for Human Rights will replace Governor General Mary Simon. Inuit Tapirit Kantami President Nathan Obed says he's proud of how Simon used her time in office to seek a balance between her dual identities as an Inuk woman and the Crown's representative in Canada. Simon was Canada's first Indigenous Governor General. BC's Labour Minister has appointed a veteran mediator as the province's dispute with its 911 call takers. As Canadian Press reporter Jason White explains, the mediator is facing a deadline.
3: BC Labour Minister Jennifer Whiteside says Reddy's work will last up to 10 days. If a settlement can't be reached in that time, then Reddy has the power to issue binding recommendations on any issues where the employer and the union still don't agree.
2: The union issued a 72-hour strike notice on Friday, but the employer confirms BC's 911 services wouldn't be interrupted as emergency dispatchers are essential services. About 120 people walked the Zwicks Park Loop yesterday, raising funds for research to cure Lou Gehrig's disease, formerly known as ALS. With donations still coming in, organizers with the Belleville Quinte Walk to End ALS said $15,000 have been raised. ALS is a progressive, incurable neurodegenerative disorder that attacks motor neurons in the brain and spinal cord. A link to donate can be found at quintenews.com. And that's the news. In sports, in the NHL Stanley Cup Final, Vegas edged Carolina 5-4 in double overtime. Vegas leads the best of seven 2-1. In CFL action, Edmonton beat Ottawa 29-21. In Major League Baseball, Toronto beat Baltimore 6-4. The teams are set to meet again this afternoon at 1:30. In WNBA action, Chicago visits Toronto this afternoon at 3 p.m. In Ontario Series Lacrosse, the Belleville Kodiaks defeated the Hamilton Bengals 6-5 at the Wally Dever Arena. At the PGA Tour Memorial Tournament, JT Poston leads at 9-under. Meanwhile, at the LPGA U.S. Women's Open, American Nelly Korda and South Korean Kim Se-young are tied for the lead at 6-under. CJBQ Radar Weather. Sunny today with a high of 26. Looking at tonight, clear with a low of 13. And tomorrow, sunny with a high of 26. Right now, it's 19 degrees. 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

0: Oh, Mike Manuel, phone in heaven. 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

Okay, so I made a little mistake and I got to rectify it. I got to make it right. Phone in Heaven was for Christine. Mo Bandy, Picture in a Frame. That's the song that Barb wanted to play today in memory of her husband, Ron. I am so sorry, Barb. Honest mistake. I'm bound to make at least one. Oh, man. I got a call earlier from Shirley, and she's looking for some Tanya Tucker today. A song called Oh, What It Did to Me.

Oh, Miss Tanya Tucker. Oh, what it did to me right here on your hometown radio, 800 CJBQ. So this next song is going out to Brian and Karen Rosebush, celebrating 51 years of marriage. Congratulations to you both. Here's Kenny Rogers with Through the Years. Just for you guys. Happy anniversary.

Bill Haley and his comments. That one's going out to Deanna and Picton this morning. Happy to play it for you. Eric and Tweed, I didn't forget about you. Some Chuck Berry with Johnny B. Good.

Podcast right here on your hometown radio. I got a call first thing this morning from Mike looking for some Montgomery Gentry. Something to be proud of. Here it is now, my friend. Right here on your hometown radio. Celebrating 80 years on the air. How cool is that?

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Yeah, your uncle and I made quite a pair, flying F-15s through hostile air. He went down, but they missed me by a hair. He'd always stop right there and say,

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Sure save gas in them foreign jobs. 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

Oh, Hank Williams Sr., move it on over. Going out to Vince in Thomasburg this morning. I'm happy to play it for you, my friend. Now, I know I'm going to let a few people down today. There's just not enough time in the day to play all of your songs. I really wish I could now, but one thing I do love is when one song makes many people happy. It just so happens this next song, Tony Shiri wanted to hear it. Bert wanted to hear it. And I'm also sending it out to Nancy and her dad, Mr. Boudelier. I know that they're hanging out and listening. So here is one song that three different people wanted to hear today. Here's Johnny Cash, Sunday Morning Coming Down.

0: morning coming down.
1: Oh, Mr. Johnny Cash, Sunday morning coming down. Up next, we got some Kenny Rogers and Dottie West for you. And this one is, this one's going out to Glenn and Belleville. Thanks for listening. Thanks for hanging out with me on 800 CJBQ.

0: Oh, Ricky Skaggs, I wouldn't change you if I could. Going out to Dennis in Belleville this morning, right here on your hometown radio, 800-CJBQ.
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0: All Billy Dean, only here for a little while. That one's going out to Penny in Belleville. 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
0: All going out to my farmer friend, Mr. Ken Harrington. 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

Oh, Charlie McLean with Radio Heart right here on 800-CJBQ. I know I had mentioned it earlier, and I try my best not to let anyone down, but sometimes I have more songs requested than I have time for. I wish I could stay and play with you guys all day, but I can't. I can't. And if you stick around, I'm pretty sure Jim Wright comes in this afternoon, and you can definitely have fun with him. Donna and Anita, as usual, you've got the last song of the day. I'm going to tear out of here with Tear It Up.

0: Good afternoon. Sunny today with a high of 26. Right now it's 19 degrees. I'm Alan Michael Steele with your CJBQ News Update. 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

0: Toronto health officials are investigating a mumps outbreak at a workplace in a downtown building. They say the risk of spread to the public is low.
1: Toronto Public Health says there were 4 confirmed cases as of Friday associated with a workplace on 777 Bay Street. The address is the location of a Service Ontario office, and the health agency says exposure was limited to head office roles with no direct interaction with the public. Toronto Public Health says it's following up with identifiable contacts. Mumps causes swelling of the neck or cheeks and can also include fever, headache, and other symptoms. Brenda Molina Navidad, The Canadian Press, Toronto.
0: There was a major police presence in Bancroft last night as officers investigated reports of a shooting. Officers from Bancroft OPP descended on the area of Hastings Street North at close to 6:30 in the evening. They remained on site until just after 11 at night. The incident was believed to be isolated with no larger threat to public safety. While the police presence has lifted, investigation continues. Anyone with information that could help is asked to contact the Bancroft OPP. Canada is temporarily restricting the import of livestock from Texas over concerns about a parasitic fly with flesh-eating larvae.
2: The Canadian Food Inspection Agency said animals that are from Texas or were present in the state within 21 days of a border crossing will not be allowed into the country. It comes after an infestation of New World screwworm fly larvae was confirmed this week in a calf in Texas. The CFIA says in a statement it will continue to work closely with U.S. counterparts to assess developments and adjust measures as needed. Screwworms can infest livestock, pets, wildlife, birds, and even people in rare cases, but not typically found in Canada. Since it can't survive winter temperatures. Don Mitchell, The Canadian Press.
0: Some Canadian travelers are looking to electric vehicles as a way to steer clear of gas stations and higher fuel prices expected this summer. Truro Canada Vice President Basim El Ramy says EV bookings at the peer-to-peer rental marketplace jumped significantly in May from a year ago.
3: So we've seen an 80% increase in EV bookings across Canada, which is for over the same period, which is really seen as an indicator of people trying to avoid or offset some of these incredibly high gas prices that we're experiencing today.
0: Demand for hybrids at Turo was also up, which El Rahimi says shows customers are looking for fuel-efficient options in general. The Canadian Coast Guard had to rescue a sailor who had the best of intentions off the coast of Newfoundland. The Coast Guard says the Big Sea Atlantic Challenge was about 120 kilometers east of the tip of Newfoundland's Baie de Verte Peninsula on Friday when it ran into trouble. The Big Sea Atlantic Challenge website says the sailor was trying to set a world record for the shortest boat to cross the Atlantic in a 1.2-meter vessel to raise money for cancer research. Prime Minister Mark Carney is heading to Europe on Thursday with stops in Ireland and France for the G7 summit.
4: This year's G7 gathering was delayed by a day due to festivities for Flag Day and U.S. President Donald Trump's birthday in the United States. France says the focus of the summit will be on reducing global inequalities, while Carney's office says he'll be positioning Canada as the reliable partner in a period of global uncertainty. Carleton University professor Fenn Osler-Hampson says the real discussions at the summit will happen when Trump is out of the room and revolve around how the leaders handle the unpredictable president. Before the summit, Carney will be meeting with political and business leaders in Paris and Dublin to advance trade ties with the European economies. Craig Lord, The Canadian Press, Ottawa.
0: Pakistan's interior minister is in Tehran today to restart negotiations between Iran and the United States. The visit comes as the American military reported shooting down 2 more Iranian drones over the Strait of Hormuz. Washington continues to press Iran to make a deal to end the war in the Middle East, now in its 100th day. The conflict has strained the global economy due to blocked shipping lanes and threatens a hunger crisis in some of the world's most vulnerable countries. A Palestinian man with Israeli citizenship went on a shooting rampage in several towns in central Israel, killing 1 person and wounding 5 others. Israeli police say they killed the attacker who began the rampage at a gas station in a town near the Israeli side of the boundary with the occupied West Bank. Elsewhere, at least 4 Palestinians were killed in an Israeli airstrike in the Gaza Strip today. The Palestinian Red Crescent said the strike hit a police point in the southern city of Khan Yunis. About 120 people walked the Zwicks Park Loop yesterday, raising funds for research to cure Lou Gehrig's disease, formerly known as ALS. With donations still coming in, organizers with the Belleville-Quinney Walk to End ALS said $15,000 had been raised. ALS is a progressive, incurable neurodegenerative disorder that attacks motor neurons in the brain and spinal cord. A link to donate can be found at quintynews.com. And that's the news. In sports, right-hander Kevin Gausman will be on the mound today as the Toronto Blue Jays aim to finish their three-game series against the visiting Baltimore Orioles. The Jays were shelled 13-3 on Friday, then bounced back yesterday with a 6-4 win. The Jays open a three-game series tomorrow against the visiting Philadelphia Phillies. The Toronto Marlies can punch their ticket to the Calder Cup Final with a road win tonight against the Wilkes-Barre Scranton Penguins. The Marlies lead the American Hockey League's best-of-seven Eastern Conference Final 3-2. The Colorado Eagles, who lead the Chicago Wolves 3-2, are in the Western Conference Final and can advance to the final with a win at home tonight. Professional Women's Hockey League Hamilton has signed forward Emily Clark to a two-year deal after three seasons with the Ottawa Charge. The expansion franchise announced it will be a new deal through 2027-28, as Clark's previous deal with Ottawa was. Clark was one of Ottawa's three foundational players ahead of the inaugural Professional Women's Hockey League season and led the Charge to back-to-back Walter Cup finals. The Toronto Tempo hosts the Chicago Sky this afternoon in WNBA action. The Tempo looked to get back into the win column after a 97-82 loss to New York on Wednesday snapped a two-game winning streak. Toronto defeated Chicago 111-104 on May 27th and currently sits fourth in the Eastern Conference at 5-5. Iran's soccer team arrived in Mexico today for training ahead of the World Cup. Before three group matches in the United States later this month, the team's participation in the World Cup, jointly hosted by the United States, Mexico, and Canada, has been complicated by the Iran war. Problems with processing visas earlier led Iran to move its training base from Tucson, Arizona to Tijuana, Mexico, which is on the border with California. CJBQ radar weather. Sunny today with a high of 26. Looking at tonight, clear with a low of 13. And tomorrow, sunny with a high of 26. Right now, it's 19 degrees. And remember, you can get the latest news anytime at quintynews.com. 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
1: Hi, welcome to the show. Coming up today, a conversation with Jackie Dales from the Bay of Quinte Pride and Janet Jarrell from the Quinte Arts Council. It's all coming up. Stay with me.
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1: Thanks for listening in this weekend to Weekend Magazine. I'm Sean Kelly, and our guest is Janet Jarrell. She is the Executive Director for Quinte Arts Council Downtown Belleville. Janet, welcome to the show.
6: Thanks for having me, Sean.
1: It was a special week for the Arts Council and just arts in general here in Belleville with the unveiling of the mural at Memorial Market downtown. Pretty special. How did this all come about?
6: Months ago, beginning of the year, we applied to Canada Connects. It's this mural mosaic, and they were pretty keen on connecting with Belleville. So these are artists from St. Albert in Alberta. And once we located the wall that we were going to put it on and get, you know, applied, they accepted our application. So then it was going out into the community. So we used our, you know, our subscription list and our social media and offered tiles to community members. So you didn't have to be an artist to participate. Anyone could paint these tiles, and the tiles make up the mosaic. We also reserved more than 60 tiles for students. Three classes in local schools participated, students from all ages and abilities, and again, the rest of them were painted by, some were artists, but often they were just community members who wanted to be part of something big, so.
1: Now,
6: it's a big mural.
1: Yeah, it is. I mean, I was coming out of Belleville City Hall last Monday after a planning meeting, and I saw this, lots of plastic covering something up, and I went right to, well, must be doing some construction there at Memorial Market. And then Tuesday was the big reveal this week, and it was pretty special.
6: It is.
1: Yeah.
6: It is. It sure makes Market Square more beautiful. So the artist's name is Louis Lavoie. And his intention is that when you're up close, you can't really see the mosaic, the entire, you know, design. What you see is all of these little paintings, and you can spend a lot of time there. It's a permanent installation, so anytime you're downtown, go to Market Square and check it out. And then when you back up, you can see his design.
1: Mm-hmm.
6: And he has done this for years. He has, the intention of them is to connect communities. And there's, the rest of the paintings have been done by people from all across Canada, from coast to coast. And it's online, so if you go on to muralmosaic.com, we have a link on our website. You can actually click on the little tiles, and it will open up into a bigger screen showing you the painting and the name of the person who did it and where they're from in Canada. So the intention is to connect Canada. The name of the mural is Canada Connects, Nature's Canvas.
1: Janet, how many other communities across the country had a chance to participate in this?
6: Well, I don't know how many apply. They only did two in Canada this year. One was in Newfoundland, and they were there the day before. And then this one in Belleville, so this year is the two. And then there's four happening down in the States. But they've been doing this for years, and as a hosting gift, they gave us a book of all the murals they've done across the country. There is one in Quinte West. Trenton did one in 2023, I believe, or something, a few years ago. So it is, it's a great way to bring community together, the City of Belleville funding from the Community Impact Grant was the funding that allowed the students to participate. We also received sponsorship from Belleville Downtown District BIA. And Danielle, Matilda, Abby, that team is fantastic for downtown. They found the wall. Doug Smith owns the building. Him and his family came down when we were installing for a sneak peek. They've been incredibly supportive. And, of course, Bay of Quinte Regional Marketing Board, if it's happening, and it's great, they're involved. I also loved that the mural mosaic engaged a local printer. So Phil Kerr from Two Extreme Graphics did the printing of the mural. And it's coated, so everybody gets to keep their painting, but it's printed on lightweight aluminum and then coated. So it's going to last for years.
1: This is Weekend Magazine. Our guest is Janet Jarrell. She is the Executive Director at Quinte Arts Council. Thank you for the updates on the Memorial Market mural. How are things with Quinte Arts Council, and what's happening? Lots of jobs, I know, created through the arts, but while we have you, Janet, give us an update on how things are going.
6: Well, June is a busy month, of course. We have our AGM, so we reflect on everything we did in 2025. But 2026, we are celebrating students. We have an arts education program, and we do pay artists to go into the classroom to teach visual and performing arts. We also support 7 graduating students who are pursuing arts at the post-secondary level. And so we are going to be attending 7 graduations and giving out lots of money to students to help support their academic careers. We're doing something a little different this year. We are partnering with Ontario Culture Days.
1: Mm-hmm.
6: So September, October, we have created a provincial festival hub locally for the Bay of Quinte. Any of the festivals that are happening will be promoted on a provincial level with Ontario Culture Days. So that's Beautiful View and Porch Fest. Our jurisdiction is quite large, so it will also include Napanee's Guitars and Cars and Brighton's Apple Fest. Quinte West has a Fusion Fest happening, so we will be celebrating any of the festivals that happen in the region, including the Belleville Arts Festival. So Quinte Arts Council is the administrator of the Belleville Arts Festival, and that is in its second year this year, so that's going to celebrate. Last year, we supported 102 local artists and 4 artists visiting from outside of the city, locally, the local region.
1: Mm-hmm.
6: This year, we hope to increase those numbers and increase the visitors as well.
1: Janet, the Quinte Arts Council, you touched on it just moments ago. The area that it serves, it's huge geographical area from Bancroft to Prince Edward County, Napanee to Brighton, and we know the benefits of the arts community with jobs here in the Quinte area. You support almost close to 1,000 jobs in arts and culture. That's huge numbers for this area, and that's a positive story.
6: It is. They're really big numbers. I don't think people realize the stretch of the arts and culture community and the number of jobs that it supports,
1: mm-hmm.
6: and the number of jobs locally. You know, when you're looking at the entire province, we do have a greater percentage of those working in the arts and culture sector, which, you know, in return for the GDP for the area, it's great. We also want to give a little note out to arts and culture account for 30% of tourism funding, the tourism dollars. So tourism visitors are coming here for arts, culture, and heritage. So there is a lot to be grateful for, and we appreciate anybody at all levels of government that are supporting arts and culture.
1: Wanted to get this into Janet Jarrell sits on the City of Belleville's Economic Development Committee, and I'm a part of that as well. And you were saying at a meeting recently that so many different festivals or events go for funding, whether it's from the province, the feds, or a municipal grant to get some funding. And you were talking about just the influence of AI and grant writing that these different organizations have to submit to the government to get the money, or at least hopefully be rewarded the ask. Can you kind of expand on that, Jana, just what you're seeing?
6: Yeah, so I've been, you know, if you are declined on an application, the first thing I do is request a meeting with the granting officer to find out what we could do better next time.
1: Mm.
6: And often what we're hearing from funders is that they're getting at least 10 times the number of applications they used to in the past. Many of them are AI generated. They are coming from organizations, but organizations can now use AI to help write the grant. So many more applications are going in. Funders don't have enough assessors to keep up with that demand. And of course, there's the same amount of funding. So, you know, we have the arts and cultural organizations have some thinking to do on whether or not they're going to adopt AI, how they're going to use it responsibly, and in order to stay competitive. And funders as well have to start thinking about how they weight grants, knowing that parts of it are going to be AI generated and they can't really control that. So giving more weight to those impact numbers, data numbers that really can't be AI generated, that are actually authentic.
1: Because to solidify and be awarded these grants, it's competitive because there's so many different organizations after the pool of money.
6: It is, and it is something that there's a team at the Quinte Arts Council that are putting some time and resources into how to better identify and work with funders in order to ensure that arts and culture funding is getting to where it needs to be. So it's a tough one, and I think arts organizations as well need to come together and figure out the best way to get sustainable funding. Granting is, it's a necessary evil when you're working in this sector. But there's also diversification in your revenue stream is really important. Can't rely all together on grants. You need to be reaching out to lots of local support and, you know, those fundraisers, donors, all that kind of stuff.
1: You know, when you found out a couple of weeks ago, like all of us, that the DocFest, film fest that went for 14 years here in the city of Belleville, was calling it a day, it was being canceled, that's a big loss to our arts community and so many people that had a chance to showcase their work.
6: Yeah, it certainly is. And we are hearing lots of concerned feedback. I really have to give my hats off to all of the people that came together for 14 years to make DocFest happen. And they did receive municipal funding. However, the provincial and the federal funding didn't come through. Mm-hmm. And I actually was just looking into the Toronto Waterfront Festival because I wanted to find out what happened there. They didn't get funding from any level of government, so it isn't happening this year. Like, this is a definitely happening across the country. These festivals are running into these financial troubles. Mm-hmm. And so looking at how we can better support that, do you cancel it all together? Toronto Waterfront is just putting in a pause this year and looking at different ways to fund it for next year so that it can go through. I do think, you know, DocFest, it really had a struggle through COVID.
1: Mm-hmm.
6: And I think our audience is still on a slow uptake to get out there and do in-person things to the same level they were in 2019. Unfortunately, that's just, it sounds like an old story, but we still don't have the attendees that we had at events in 2019.
1: Well, I feel if you don't have a vibrant arts community, you have a pretty boring existence in your neck of the woods, wherever you decide to live, because the arts bring us together. They give us joy. It's fun. And really helps economic development, and it brings people together at the end of the day. So
6: it does, and yeah. It connects people from all demographics.
1: Exactly.
6: Like, one quick shout out that I needed to do: the installers of the mural, Don and Ken Donaldson, you know, and Richard Reed put that together as well. Like, when they're not working in the art sector, but they supported that mural. They knew, they were pretty excited about that, and they did a great job on the install, and the reveal was really fun. The thing about arts and culture, you don't need to have an arts background to appreciate it. Everybody needs arts and culture to connect and, you know, to keep you from being lonely.
1: Yeah.
6: I'm really hoping that we've got our, some work to do ahead of us, but the more you connect with anything that's happening in your community with arts and culture, the happier your community will be.
1: Janet, what's the best thing about your job?
6: Well, honestly, right now, I love it when the students come in to get their bursaries. If there's a way that I can give back, connect with the community and give back, and that one-on-one person meeting with people who are excited about the arts, that's the best part of my job.
1: Thanks for the conversation and being a guest here on Weekend Magazine. Continued success, and thanks for giving us an update on what's happening in our neck of the woods. Appreciate it, Janet.
6: Thanks for having me, Sean. Always.
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1: Thanks for listening in this first weekend of June to Weekend Magazine. It's also the first week of Pride Month. And joining the conversation today on Weekend Magazine, we have the Director of Advocacy for Bay of Quinte Pride, Jackie Dales. Jackie, welcome to the show.
13: Thanks so much for having me, Sean.
1: Well, you're here to educate us and bring us along with knowledge, because knowledge is a good thing.
13: Sure is.
1: And I should say this right off the top. Jackie is a committee member for the City of Belleville's Equity, Diversity, and Inclusion Committee. And thanks for making a commitment to the city to move that needle.
13: Thanks for including me in the conversation.
1: Good. Okay. So Pride Month kicked off this week in Canada on Monday, and the celebrations continue. And I had a conversation with Jackie, just to be transparent, about educating us that might seem like old hat to you, but for others hearing it for the first time, they're trying to understand, right?
13: Yeah, for sure.
1: So we would see the acronym LGBTQ+, but now here locally I see 2S LGBTQIA+.
13: Yeah.
1: Did I get an A-plus for that? Okay, so explain to us what the acronyms mean. So 2S.
13: Yeah, in Canada, we typically lead the acronym with 2S. That stands for Two-Spirit People.
1: Okay.
13: And we do that because Two-Spirit people, Indigenous people, have been on this land since time immemorial. And communities have identities that have included sexual and gender expressions that are beyond the binary of male, female, and straight and gay. Those identities were erased first. And so we lead our acronym with those identities.
1: Okay, so that's the 2S, the LG.
13: So L stands for lesbian, and it comes next very specifically because during the AIDS epidemic in the 80s and early 90s, the lesbian community did so much work advocating for and caring for gay men who were suffering and being, you know, and dying during those moments. So we honor the lesbian community by putting them next. The G is for gay, B is for bisexual, T is for transgender. Q is for queer or questioning. I stands for intersex. A could be asexual or allies. And the plus includes identities of a deep variety that exist within the 2SLGBTQIA plus community.
1: So you had mentioned to me, too, in our previous conversation, that not all sections of the country have the 2S, right? Some do do some just still stay with the LGBTQ plus, or has there been a shift?
13: I think that most people or most organizations in Canada lead with the 2S. However, they might leave off the 2S if they're not serving Indigenous communities.
1: And we do in this area.
13: We have lots of Indigenous people living in the Bay of Quinte area, both from Tiononaga, the Mohawks of the Bay of Quinte, but also from other nations.
1: Yeah. So thank you for that. Now, another educational piece. Give us an update on Bay of Quinte, the committee, the board, just how the lay of the land is in 2026.
13: Yeah. So at the end of Pride season last year, our board met to strategically plan what the next few years look like. And we have really positioned ourselves as something beyond a once-a-year festival. We have a board of up to 12 people, so we do have some vacant seats right now. And we have lots and lots of volunteers who are doing things throughout the year, both in terms of celebration and connection and belonging, so social activities, but also doing education and information sharing and being present to support one another.
1: So this year, Bay of Quinte Pride has moved to Prince Edward County. It's on June the 20th will be the parade. It'll be happening through downtown, and then you'll have the festivities in the park in Picton.
13: Yes.
1: So why the move?
13: Bay of Quinte Pride is a regional board, and we've located our festival in Belleville for many years. And we're hearing some comments that it's hard to get to Pride if you don't live in Belleville. And now we're moving the festival. Now people in Belleville are saying we can't get to Picton. And for many years, the people in Picton who don't drive or might be young, couldn't get to Belleville. And as a regional board, we want to make sure that we're present throughout the Bay of Quinte. And so going forward, we will be rotating the festival throughout our communities just to make sure that it's accessible for as many people as we can make it accessible for.
1: Yeah. This past Wednesday in Belleville at Westwicks Park, there was a theme night activities in the park put on by the city of Belleville, opportunity for folks to kind of have some fun. It was a nice summer's evening, and there was a team there from Bay of Quinte Pride, three individuals, I can't remember their names, but they were there with literature and having conversations with people. So it's that, like you said, it's more than just 1 month. We should be out at events, educating people, building relationships all year.
13: That's right. And in my role as director of advocacy, I do a lot of that work. Mm-hmm. We have a community of practice that people can join to learn more about how to be a stronger ally and how to support your business, your service, when you're engaging with 2SLGBTQIA folks.
1: And I want you to be straight, and I know you will. Have we moved the needle? I'll use that term again. As far as acceptance and being allies, you've used that, and partners, building relationships with the 2SLGBTQIA+. Are we continuing to have momentum around building relationships?
13: I think there are some bright spots. I think that there is, in general, a degree of acceptance of all of our identities, but in this political climate, and certainly over the last number of years, the amount of hate speech and risk to our community continues to rise, and specifically for our trans brothers and sisters and family members.
1: Share an example of that risk factor.
13: Well, last year, leading into the Pride Festival, we had people commenting that they were going to physically harm people who showed up at the parade. We were very fortunate that we had support of our local police force and the community in general, and nothing happened. But every single time we post something on social media, for example, there are hateful and negative and really offensive comments made on our social media feed. That's an example of the kind of risk that we face every day. And that's not uncommon. And
1: you never know. You never know anymore.
13: Like, yeah, for sure. And that's happening on social media, but it's also happening in person. And how many people feel confident to address that publicly? You know, when your identity is attacked just for existing, it's, you know, you have to mitigate that risk somehow. And for some folks, that means being very quiet about who they are. Being loud and proud is dangerous, and being, you know, at risk is something that you need to be very careful about. Or like being at risk, your identity is something you might need to protect a little bit.
1: Our guest is Jackie Dales. She is the Director of Advocacy for Bay of Quinte Pride. You've put on some legendary programs and conversation pieces at Loyalist College.
13: Thank you.
1: I was at one of them earlier this year. Pretty impressed.
13: Thank you.
1: Impressive, because the people that are speaking are sharing stories that most haven't heard.
13: Mm-hmm.
1: So that's a very successful program.
13: Thank you. Yeah. My friend Eric Hargreaves and I, and along with my son and other community members, have presented at Loyalist College a number of times. And we were fortunate enough to, me and a couple of community members were really fortunate enough to be part of the EDI conversation series that the college hosted last year.
1: Yeah.
13: And what a wonderful experience to have those deep, meaningful conversations and to engage in conversation about identity. I think that when you're open to hearing somebody's story, it opens your mind about things that exist beyond what you already know. And when you hear somebody's personal experience, it connects you to them in a special way.
1: I've had a chance to speak to individuals, and I'll say, like, when did you have that feeling? And they can say when they were really young, they felt I was a girl, or I felt I was a boy, or I knew, I hate the term, I was different, but that's what they would say to me.
13: Mm-hmm.
1: I felt different, that I wanted to be part of the lesbian community or the gay community. Is that fair?
13: I think I would characterize it a little differently.
1: Okay.
13: I think that, well, and I'll speak from my own family's experience.

0: identifying that to me, his mother. And so we have talked many times over the years about, you know, how I could have behaved differently in order to create safety for him in our own home. And I've had to really process what that looked like.
1: Well, what does that look like, though?
0: Well,
1: safety in my own home, like a...
0: Yeah, it looks like talking about people who are different than the people who live in your house. I mean, and not just about people of different sexual or gender identities, people who are different, period, right? People who are differently abled, people who are of color, Indigenous people. We don't talk about those stories nearly enough. And challenging our biases is what that's about.
1: Yeah.
0: Bias is learned at the dinner table. And so when he finally had language for his identity and finally felt safe enough, he said to me, "Mom, I'm a boy." And I'm like, okay, well, this is something that we can work through and I can learn more about and I can understand. And what's curious is that he had a community in his school. He had a friend group and a teacher that he did feel safe with. And I was really angry for a while at the teacher who knew what was going on with my child and didn't share that with me. And about a year afterward, I was able to go back to the teacher and say, "Thank you so much for being a safe person for my child when he didn't feel safe with me." And so that's part of why I do peer support through PFLAG in Belleville and Quinte West. It's because I want other parents to really understand what safety looks like and how they can be that safe person for their child.
1: How is your son today?
0: He just graduated with his second degree. He did the dual degree program at Swansea and Trent University. So he now has a degree in law and a degree in political studies, and he's going to change the world.
1: Anything else you want to get in? Because we're tight for time today on the show, but people want to reach out and get more information or have questions. You're the person to talk to, folks. This is it. Jackie Dales.
0: Well, I'm not the only person. We do have a really wonderful board. And so I would suggest that if you want to come out and join us at the festival on June 20th in Picton, we have a beautiful parade planned, a wonderful Pride in the Park. And then I encourage you all to check out Pride After Dark at B31. There's a huge drag show. There'll be a dance party afterward, and it's going to be a really amazing time. Tickets are available at the B31 website. And then, for the year-round support, we have peer support in the community. Beyond the Binary exists. Say Out Loud. There are youth groups in Picton, Quinte West, and Belleville. And then if you want training, education, information, connection, you can reach out to Bay of Quinte Pride either at the chair, info, or advocacy emails.
1: Thank you for this, Jackie. Anything else you want to get in?
0: No, I just express my thanks for letting me be on the show and to talk about these things that I'm very passionate about.
1: Director of Advocacy, that's Jackie Dales. She's our guest here today on Weekend Magazine. Bay of Quinte Pride. That's it for the show. I want to thank producer Greg Moulton for another fine edition of Weekend Magazine. Enjoy this first weekend of June. I'm Sean Kelly. God bless.
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0: come on, Bubby, smile. 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
1: He lay face down on the desert sand, clutching a six-gun in his hand. Shot from behind, I thought he was dead, for under his heart was an ounce of lead. But a spark still burned, so I used my knife, and late that night, I saved the life of Ringo.
2: Ringo, Ringo.
1: I nursed him till the danger passed. The days went by, he mended fast. And then from dawn till setting sun, he practiced with that deadly gun. And hour on hour, I watched in awe. No human being could match the draw of Ringo. One day we rode the mountain crest, and I went east and he went west. I took to law and wore a star, while he spread terror near and far. With lead and blood he gained such fame, all through the west they feared the name of Ringo.
2: Ringo, Ringo.
1: I knew someday I'd face the test, which one of us would be the best. And sure enough, the word came down that he was holed up in the town. I left the posse out in the street, and I went in alone to meet Ringo.
2: Ringo, Ringo.
1: They said my speed was next to none, but my lightning draw had just begun when I heard a blast that stung my wrist. The gun went flying from my fist, and I was looking down the bore of the deadly 44 of Ringo.
2: Ringo, Ringo.
1: They say that was the only time that anyone had seen him smile. He slowly lowered his gun, and then he said to me, "We're even, friend." And so at last I understood that there was still a spark of good in Ringo.

0: A dozen guns spit fire and lead. 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The town began to shout and cheer. Nowhere was there shed a tear for Ringo.
1: Ringo.
0: The story spread throughout the land that I had beaten Ringo's hand. And it was just the years, they say, that made me put my guns away. But on his grave, they can't explain the tarnished star above the name of Ringo.

0: Thanks for making us part of your day. 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
1: From the national newsroom of the Canadian Press, I'm Brenda Molina Navidev. Prime Minister Mark Carney is heading to Europe on Thursday with stops in Ireland and France for the G7 summit.
2: This year's G7 gathering was delayed by a day due to festivities for Flag Day and U.S. President Donald Trump's birthday in the United States. France says the focus of the summit will be on reducing global inequalities, while Carney's office says he'll be positioning Canada as the reliable partner in a period of global uncertainty. Carleton University professor Fenn Osler-Hampson says the real discussions at the summit will happen when Trump is out of the room and revolve around how the leaders handle the unpredictable president. Before the summit, Carney will be meeting with political and business leaders in Paris and Dublin to advance trade ties with the European economies. Craig Lord, The Canadian Press, Ottawa.
1: Police have confirmed at least two arrests as tens of thousands participated in Toronto's annual Walk with Israel. Participants carried Israeli flags while Iranian and American flags were also visible in the crowd. The event comes amid ongoing tensions in the Middle East and repeated protests in Canada over the deadly war in the Gaza Strip. A new grim milestone in the U.S.-Israeli war with Iran as a fragile ceasefire faces another test. Tom Sufi Burge reports from Jerusalem.
3: Still no sign of a deal to end the war with Iran, which is now into its 100th day, and the ceasefire is under real strain. The U.S. military saying it shot down two more Iranian one-way attack drones, which were threatening ships in the Strait of Hormuz.
1: Meantime, Israel has struck Beirut's southern suburbs without warning, days after a ceasefire agreement in Washington went into effect, and despite a U.S. request not to attack Lebanon's capital. Iran had warned that an attack on Beirut would renew full-scale war across the Mideast. Police still have no suspects in custody after a weekend shooting near an Ohio street festival wounded multiple people. Toledo Deputy Police Chief Joe Heffernan gave an update.
4: 12 people were struck with bullets. That's what we have right now. Two of them critical. We're processing the scene. We do have some evidence and we're following up on some leads.
1: Police haven't identified any potential suspects. Three people are dead after a collision involving a car and four motorcycles in South Central Ontario.
5: Provincial police say the multi-vehicle crash

0: crash happened early Saturday night at the intersection of a busy highway in Kawartha Lakes, roughly 150 kilometers northeast of Toronto. Investigators say an 18-year-old driver of a passenger vehicle from Peterborough was pronounced dead at the scene. They add that two motorcyclists, a 72-year-old man and a 65-year-old man, also died in the crash. A third motorcyclist was initially taken to a local hospital before transferred to Toronto, while a fourth motorcyclist was treated and released at the scene. Don Mitchell, The Canadian Press.
1: Pope Leo XIV has honored Spain's tradition of religious devotion as a school of faith during a mass before 1.2 million people. This is The Canadian Press. In sports, Edmonton Oilers superstar captain Connor McDavid has won the Ted Lindsay Award. The honor is voted on by members of the NHL Players Association for the most outstanding player in the league. McDavid led the league with 138 points this season. PWHL Hamilton has signed forward Emily Clark to a two-year deal after three seasons with the Ottawa Charge. Clark was one of Ottawa's three foundational players ahead of the inaugural PWHL season and led the Charge to back-to-back Walter Cup finals. The Toronto Blue Jays are hosting the finale of their three-game series against the Baltimore Orioles. Toronto beat Baltimore 6-4 yesterday after dropping the opener 13-3 on Friday night. Iran's soccer team has arrived in Mexico for training ahead of the World Cup, before three group matches in the U.S. later this month. The team's participation in the soccer tournament, jointly hosted by the U.S., Mexico, and Canada, has been complicated by the Iran war. From the Canadian Press, I'm Brenda Molina Navidad.
2: CJBQ Radar Weather. Sunny today with a high of 26. Looking at tonight, clear with a low of 13. And tomorrow, sunny with a high of 26. That's your CJBQ Radar Weather Forecast.
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1: From the National Newsroom of the Canadian Press, I am Brenda Molina-Navidad. Prime Minister Mark Carney is heading to Europe this week for the G7 summit in France and a trip to Ireland. His office says Carney will meet with French President Emmanuel Macron to discuss deepening ties in sectors such as defense, artificial intelligence, quantum technologies, and critical minerals. Tens of thousands of people participated in Toronto's annual Walk with Israel today. Organizers were expecting turnout similar to last year's estimated 56,000 participants, who showed support for Israel and the Jewish community. It comes as there's ongoing tensions in the Middle East and repeated protests in Canada over the deadly war in the Gaza Strip. Israel has struck Beirut's southern suburbs without warning, killing two people and injuring several others. The strikes come days after a ceasefire agreement in Washington went into effect, and despite a U.S. request not to attack Lebanon's capital. Tom Sufi Burridge reports.
2: The death toll from Israeli strikes in Lebanon rising to more than 3,500 people, according to Lebanese officials. Now, President Trump had suggested an interim deal could be reached this weekend to reopen the Strait of Hormuz and get gas prices down, but we are still waiting for Iran to respond.
1: Tehran had warned that an attack on Beirut would renew full-scale war across the region. A weekend shooting near an Ohio street festival wounded multiple people.
3: Authorities say a shooting near the busy Old West End Festival in Ohio happened Saturday. It's an annual gathering of live music and home tours in a historic district.
4: We had some unfortunate incident happen here in Toledo.
3: Deputy Police Chief Joe Hefferman says it appears that at least two people fired weapons.
4: I think they were probably shooting at each other.
3: At least a dozen were hit by bullets.
4: Two of them critical.
3: Police are still searching for suspects with nobody yet in custody. I'm Haya Pinjwani.
1: Back at home, Canada will get a new Governor General tomorrow as Louise Arbour is installed during a ceremony steeped in tradition.
5: There have been 30 Governors General since Confederation. The first was Lord Monck, who previously served as Governor of British North America. Vincent Massey became the first Canadian appointed to the post in 1952. The Governor General represents Canada's head of state and exercises almost all of the King's powers and responsibilities. But only the monarch can name a new Governor General on the advice of the Prime Minister. That means incumbents in the office can't choose their successors. Jason White, The Canadian Press.
1: Some Canadian travelers are looking to electric vehicles as a way to steer clear of gas stations and higher fuel prices expected this summer. Turo Canada's Bassem El Rahimi says EV bookings at the peer-to-peer rental marketplace jumped significantly in May from a year ago.
6: So we've seen an 80% increase in EV bookings across Canada, which is for over the same period, which is really seen as an indicator of people trying to avoid or offset some of these incredibly high gas prices that we're experiencing today.
1: Demand for hybrids at Turo was also up. This is the Canadian Press. In sports, Edmonton Oilers superstar captain Connor McDavid has won the Ted Lindsay Award. The honor is voted on by members of the NHL Players Association for the most outstanding player in the league. McDavid led the league with 138 points this season. PWHL Hamilton has signed forward Emily Clark to a two-year deal after three seasons with the Ottawa Charge. Clark was one of Ottawa's three foundational players ahead of the inaugural PWHL season.

0: and led the charge to back-to-back Walter Cup finals. The Toronto Blue Jays are hosting the finale of their three-game series against the Baltimore Orioles. Toronto beat Baltimore 6-4 yesterday after dropping the opener 13-3 on Friday night. Iran's soccer team has arrived in Mexico for training ahead of the World Cup, before three group matches in the U.S. later this month. The team's participation in the soccer tournament, jointly hosted by the U.S., Mexico, and Canada, has been complicated by the Iran war. From the Canadian Press, I'm Brenda Molina Navidad.
1: CJBQ Radar Weather. Sunny today with a high of 26. Looking at tonight, clear with a low of 13. And tomorrow, sunny with a high of 26. That's your CJBQ Radar Weather Forecast.
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0: Thousands of people participated in Toronto's annual Walk with Israel today. Participants carried Israeli flags while Iranian and American flags were also seen in the crowd. The event comes amid ongoing tensions in the Middle East and repeated protests in Canada over the war in the Gaza Strip that has killed tens of thousands of Palestinians. There have also been repeated Israeli settler attacks and a recent deadly shooting of a Palestinian baby in the West Bank. Israel has struck Beirut's southern suburbs without warning, killing two people and injuring several others. The strikes come days after a ceasefire agreement in Washington went into effect and despite a U.S. request not to attack Lebanon's capital. Reporter Tom Sufi Burridge has more.
1: What's happened over the last week or so is that the situation in Lebanon has become increasingly important for the negotiation between the U.S. and Iran to try and get a deal to reopen the Strait of Hormuz and avoid a return to a full-scale war.
0: The war that the U.S. and Israel launched in late February has killed thousands of people in Iran and Lebanon. Prime Minister Mark Carney is heading to Europe on Thursday with stops in Ireland and France for the G7 summit.
2: This year's G7 gathering was delayed by a day due to festivities for Flag Day and U.S. President Donald Trump's birthday in the United States. France says the focus of the summit will be on reducing global inequalities, while Carney's office says he'll be positioning Canada as the reliable partner in a period of global uncertainty. Carleton University professor Fenn Osler-Hampson says the real discussions at the summit will happen when Trump is out of the room and revolve around how the leaders handle the unpredictable president. Before the summit, Carney will be meeting with political and business leaders in Paris and Dublin to advance trade ties with the European economies. Craig Lord, The Canadian Press. Ottawa.
0: Three people are dead after a collision involving a car and four motorcycles in South Central Ontario.
3: Provincial police say the multi-vehicle crash happened early Saturday night at the intersection of a busy highway in Kawartha Lakes, roughly 150 kilometers northeast of Toronto. Investigators say an 18-year-old driver of a passenger vehicle from Peterborough was pronounced dead at the scene. They add that two motorcyclists, a 72-year-old man and a 65-year-old man, also died in the crash. A third motorcyclist was initially taken to a local hospital before transferred to Toronto, while a fourth motorcyclist was treated and released at the scene. Don Mitchell, The Canadian Press.
0: A week-long visit to Spain by the Pope is underway. Reporter Marcus Moore has details.
4: 500,000 were at a vigil last night where Pope Leo told young people that they can change the world with love. And I met a number of those young people in the crowd who shared their enthusiasm for the Pope's visit. And in part, it's those young people that the Vatican is hoping to reach on this trip that will include meetings with the migrant families as well as government officials.
0: The pontiff honored Spain's tradition of religious devotion as a school of faith during a mass before 1.2 million people. This is the Canadian Press. In sports, Edmonton Oilers superstar captain Connor McDavid has won the Ted Lindsay Award. The honor is voted on by members of the NHL Players Association for the most outstanding player in the league. McDavid led the league with 138 points this season. PWHL Hamilton has signed forward Emily Clark to a two-year deal after three seasons with the Ottawa Charge. Clark was one of Ottawa's three foundational players ahead of the inaugural PWHL season and led the Charge to back-to-back Walter Cup finals. The Toronto Blue Jays are hosting the finale of their three-game series against the Baltimore Orioles. Toronto beat Baltimore 6-4 yesterday after dropping the opener 13-3 on Friday night. Iran's soccer team has arrived in Mexico for training ahead of the World Cup, before three group matches in the U.S. later this month. The team's participation in the soccer tournament, jointly hosted by the U.S., Mexico, and Canada, has been complicated by the Iran war. From the Canadian Press, I'm Brenda Molina Navidad.
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6: CJBQ Radar Weather. Sunny today with a high of 26. Looking at tonight, clear with a low of 13. And tomorrow, sunny with a high of 26. That's your CJBQ Radar Weather Forecast.
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1: From the National Newsroom of the Canadian Press, I'm Brenda Molina-Navidev. Police have confirmed at least five arrests as tens of thousands of people participated in Toronto's annual Walk with Israel today. Participants carried Israeli flags while Iranian and American flags were also seen in the crowd. The event comes amid ongoing tensions in the Middle East and repeated protests in Canada over the war in the Gaza Strip that has killed tens of thousands of Palestinians. There have also been repeated Israeli settler attacks and a recent deadly shooting of a Palestinian baby in the West Bank. Israel has struck Beirut's southern suburbs without warning, killing two people and injuring several others. The strikes come days after a ceasefire agreement in Washington went into effect and despite a U.S. request not to attack Lebanon's capital. Reporter Tom Sufi Burridge has more.
2: What's happened over the last week or so is that the situation in Lebanon has become increasingly important for the negotiation between the U.S. and Iran to try and get a deal to reopen the Strait of Hormuz and avoid a return to a full-scale war.
1: The war that the U.S. and Israel launched in late February has killed thousands of people in Iran and Lebanon. Prime Minister Mark Carney is heading to Europe on Thursday with stops in Ireland and France for the G7 summit.
3: This year's G7 gathering was delayed by a day due to festivities for Flag Day and U.S. President Donald Trump's birthday in the United States. France says the focus of the summit will be on reducing global inequalities, while Carney's office says he'll be positioning Canada as the reliable partner in a period of global uncertainty. Carleton University professor Fenn Osler-Hampson says the real discussions at the summit will happen when Trump is out of the room and revolve around how the leaders handle the unpredictable president. Before the summit, Carney will be meeting with political and business leaders in Paris and Dublin to advance trade ties with the European economies. Craig Lord, The Canadian Press, Ottawa.
1: Three people are dead after a collision involving a car and four motorcycles in South Central Ontario.
4: Provincial police say the multi-vehicle crash happened early Saturday night at the intersection of a busy highway in Kawartha Lakes, roughly 150 kilometers northeast of Toronto. Investigators say an 18-year-old driver of a passenger vehicle from Peterborough was pronounced dead at the scene. They add that two motorcyclists, a 72-year-old man and a 65-year-old man, also died in the crash. A third motorcyclist was initially taken to a local hospital before transferred to Toronto, while a fourth motorcyclist was treated and released at the scene. Don Mitchell, The Canadian Press.
1: A week-long visit to Spain by the Pope is underway. Reporter Marcus Moore has details.
5: 500,000 were at a vigil last night where Pope Leo told young people that they can change the world with love. And I met a number of those young people in the crowd who shared their enthusiasm for the Pope's visit. And in part, it's those young people that the Vatican is hoping to reach on this trip that will include meetings with the migrant families as well as government officials.
1: The pontiff honored Spain's tradition of religious devotion as a school of faith during a mass before 1.2 million people. This is the Canadian Press. In sports, Edmonton Oilers superstar captain Connor McDavid has won the Ted Lindsay Award. The honor is voted on by members of the NHL Players Association for the most outstanding player in the league. McDavid led the league with 138 points this season. PWHL Hamilton has signed forward Emily Clark to a two-year deal after three seasons with the Ottawa Charge. Clark was one of Ottawa's three foundational players ahead of the inaugural PWHL season and led the Charge to back-to-back Walter Cup finals. The Toronto Blue Jays are hosting the finale of their three-game series against the Baltimore Orioles. Toronto beat Baltimore 6-4 yesterday after dropping the opener 13-3 on Friday night. Iran's soccer team has arrived in Mexico for training ahead of the World Cup, before three group matches in the U.S. later this month. The team's participation in the soccer tournament, jointly hosted by the U.S., Mexico, and Canada, has been complicated by the Iran war. From the Canadian Press, I'm Brenda Molina-Navidev.
6: CJBQ Radar Weather. Looking at tonight, clear with a low of 13, and tomorrow, sunny with a high of 26. That's your CJBQ Radar Weather Forecast.
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7: Hello and welcome to the show. 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And I truly mean it. Andy Leftwich on the way, together with Trey Hensley, Kevin Denny, Mylon Miller, Buddy Melton, Daly, and Vincent. And the list goes on. 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

0: together more than three decades now. That's Blue Highway. And their newest recording live, as you could hear there, recorded at East Tennessee State University. And, of course, one of their standards, that's Lonesome Pine. The Travelin' McCurries, before that, gave us their new single, Gas and Oil, and another band they also perform in, known as the Del McCurry Band. We heard Appalachian Cry. I'm Terry Heard, glad to be sharing all this great bluegrass with you. A short break, and we'll be right back with a new one from Daly and Vincent right after this. 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
1: Hot on the heels of their incredible cover of Ruby that, by the way, spent several weeks at number one on the Bluegrass Today charts. That's Daly and Vincent with their newest offering that looks to maybe have the same potential. That's called Moonshines on the Still. Well, speaking of number one hits, this guy's previous release, Blue Skies, enjoyed 4 weeks at number one. He's got a brand new one now, 2 weeks on the chart. Here's Buddy Melton with Gone. 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

I have to admit, I am old enough to remember when that came out and made it to number 8 on the Billboard Hot 100 in the summer of 1977. Steve Miller recorded that. Larry Cordell doing the lead vocal work there together with Jody King, and the newest release on Mighty Chord Records. Well, right now, the brand new number 1 on the Bluegrass Today charts. Here's the Lonesome River Band with Pretty Little Widow.

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The amazing work of Andy Leftwich, one you'll find on his newly released full project titled Aced. That's called Brookstone. Matt Menefee doing the five-string work. Andy playing both fiddle and mandolin. Cody Kilby on guitar and Byron House on the acoustic upright. Well, right now, here's your 2024 IBMA Female Vocalist of the Year, Jaylee Roberts, her new one called I'm Putting You Out of My Misery. You're listening to Into the Blue on 800.

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The newest one from Kevin Denny, that's called Chasing Old Memories Down, and Trey Hensley before that with his newest number one single, Tucson. Well, right now, a song that was written by Bill Monroe's brother, Charlie, back in the 30s, covered by everyone from the Grateful Dead to these guys. Here's the Appalachian Roadshow with Rosalie McFall. Your hometown.

Oh, that's one that just gets better with time. The Appalachian Roadshow and their cover of Charlie Munro's Rosalie McFall. Well, now to push us on through this hour of the best in bluegrass. And by the way, a great video on this one, too. Check it out on YouTube. 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
2: From the national newsroom of the Canadian Press, I'm Brenda Molina Navidev. Iran has launched missiles at Israel today in the first such bombardment since a fragile ceasefire took effect in early April.
3: That action comes after Tehran had warned of retaliation after Israel struck Beirut's southern suburbs in defiance of Washington's request days ago to stand down.
4: Two people were killed in Beirut and 20 were hurt. Local resident Hassan Jalwan says, "This is the second time they've targeted this area. As you can see, it's a civilian area. There's nothing here, and I don't know of anything here." Israeli Prime Minister Benjamin Netanyahu's office says the strikes were in retaliation for the Iranian-backed Hezbollah firing at northern Israel earlier Sunday. I'm Haya Pinjwani.
2: Organizers say this year's Walk with Israel turnout was the largest in the event's 57-year history, estimating more than 60,000 people attended the march in Toronto. Among those who took part was Cheyenne Mokhtaria.
5: I think it's not a good idea to separate people by some, you know, by differentiating in terms of religion or a, you know, geography or geopolitics, whatever. And above everything and beyond everything, we are humans and we want peace and togetherness.
2: The event comes amid ongoing tensions in the Middle East and repeated protests in Canada over the war in Gaza. The federal conservative leader is expected to argue in Calgary tomorrow that a change in federal policy could help push back on separatism talk in Alberta. Pierre Poilievre plans to say that separatist voices do not have an issue with their fellow Canadians. They have a problem with the federal government. Prime Minister Mark Carney is heading to Europe on Thursday with stops in Ireland and France for the G7 summit.
6: This year's G7 gathering was delayed by a day due to festivities for Flag Day and U.S. President Donald Trump's birthday in the United States. France says the focus of the summit will be on reducing global inequalities, while Carney's office says he'll be positioning Canada as the reliable partner in a period of global uncertainty. Carleton University professor Fenn Osler-Hampson says the real discussions at the summit will happen when Trump is out of the room and revolve around how the leaders handle the unpredictable president. Before the summit, Carney will be meeting with political and business leaders in Paris and Dublin to advance trade ties with the European economies. Craig Lord, The Canadian Press, Ottawa.
2: Coming up in business this week, many economists expect the Bank of Canada to keep its policy interest rate on hold at 2.25%. Statistics Canada will release its international merchandise trade numbers for April. The country posted a merchandise trade surplus of $1.8 billion in March. And the Global Energy Show is set to kick off in Calgary. Now in entertainment, the summer box office is booming.
7: Sink into the chair.
2: The slasher spoof Scary Movie topped ticket sales with an estimated $55 million U.S. over the weekend in North America. This is the Canadian Press. In sports, the Toronto Blue Jays beat the Baltimore Orioles 6-4 in today's MLB action. With wins in the final two games of the three-game series, Toronto pulled ahead of the Orioles for third place in the American League East. Sports Illustrated magazine says Vancouver is the best of 16 cities hosting World Cup matches. In fact, both Canadian host cities fared well on the list, with Toronto ranking number 3 just after Seattle. Canada's first group stage game is Friday in Toronto against Bosnia and Herzegovina. Iran's soccer team has arrived in Mexico to prep for the World Cup.
8: They had to move their training base from Tucson, Arizona to Tijuana along the border because of problems with processing visas during the Iran war. Iran defender Ehsan Hajsafi says in a video from FIFA that the team is finally happy to have arrived, but he criticizes soccer's governing body for some members of the team's entourage still lacking U.S. visas. I'm Donna Water.
2: From the Canadian Press, I'm Brenda Molina Navidev.
9: CJBQ Radar Weather. Looking at tonight, clear with a low of 13, and tomorrow, sunny with a high of 26. That's your CJBQ Radar Weather Forecast.
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1: From the National Newsroom of the Canadian Press, I'm Brenda Molina Navidad. The Israeli military says Iran has made a grave mistake. Sirens sounded in several areas of Israel today and millions of people ran for shelter as Tehran launched missiles in the first such bombardment since a fragile ceasefire took effect in early April. Iran has since closed its western airspace to brace for a possible response. An official with the United Jewish Appeal Federation has rejected suggestions that the annual Walk with Israel event in Toronto is divisive. Sarah Lefton says it's meant to celebrate what she calls shared values, like freedom and democracy. Organizers say more than 60,000 people are estimated to have participated in today's march that saw increased police presence. Conservative leader Pierre Poilievre is set to argue that new federal direction can ease separatist concerns in Alberta.
2: Poilievre says locking arms with other provinces is key to keeping a strong Alberta within a united Canada. In an excerpt of a speech he's expected to give in Calgary on Monday, the Conservative leader says new federal policies to promote resource extraction and give provinces like Alberta and Quebec more control over immigration could help to ease separatist concerns. Poilievre says he and his Conservative caucus plan to campaign across Alberta all summer ahead of a fall vote on whether the province will consider a future separation referendum. Prime Minister Mark Carney says a recent industrial carbon pricing deal with Alberta shows the province can work within the federal system. Craig Lord, The Canadian Press, Ottawa.
1: Canada will get a new Governor General tomorrow as Louise Arbour is installed during a ceremony steeped in tradition.
3: There have been 30 Governors General since Confederation. The first was Lord Monck, who previously served as Governor of British North America. Vincent Massey became the first Canadian appointed to the post in 1952. The Governor General represents Canada's head of state and exercises almost all of the King's powers and responsibilities. But only the monarch can name a new Governor General on the advice of the Prime Minister. That means incumbents in the office can't choose their successors. Jason White, The Canadian Press.
1: Police still have no suspects in custody after a weekend shooting near an Ohio street festival wounded multiple people. Toledo Deputy Police Chief Joe Heffernan gave an update.
4: 12 people were struck with bullets. That's what we have right now. Two of them critical. We're processing the scene. We do have some evidence and we're following up on some leads.
1: Police haven't identified any potential suspects. Some Canadian travelers are looking to electric vehicles as a way to steer clear of gas stations and higher fuel prices expected this summer. Turo Canada's Bassem El Rahimi says EV bookings at the peer-to-peer rental marketplace jumped significantly in May from a year ago.
5: So we've seen an 80% increase in EV bookings across Canada, which is for over the same period, which is really seen as an indicator of people trying to avoid or offset some of these incredibly high gas prices that we're experiencing today.
1: Demand for hybrids at Turo was also up. This is the Canadian Press. In sports, the Toronto Blue Jays beat the Baltimore Orioles 6-4 in today's MLB action. With wins in the final two games of the three-game series, Toronto pulled ahead of the Orioles for third place in the American League East. Sports Illustrated magazine says Vancouver is the best of 16 cities hosting World Cup matches. In fact, both Canadian host cities fared well on the list, with Toronto ranking number 3 just after Seattle. Canada's first group stage game is Friday in Toronto against Bosnia and Herzegovina. Iran's soccer team has arrived in Mexico to prep for the World Cup.
6: They had to move their training base from Tucson, Arizona to Tijuana along the border because of problems with processing visas during the Iran war. Iran defender Ehsan Hajsafi says in a video from FIFA that the team is finally happy to have arrived, but he criticizes soccer's governing body for some members of the team's entourage still lacking U.S. visas. I'm Donna Warder.
1: From the Canadian Press, I'm Brenda Molina Navidad.
7: CJBQ Radar Weather. Looking at tonight, clear with a low of 13, and tomorrow, sunny with a high of 26. That's your CJBQ Radar Weather Forecast.
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1: From the national newsroom of the Canadian Press, I'm Brenda Molina Navidad. The Israeli military says Iran has made a grave mistake. Sirens sounded in several areas of Israel today and millions of people ran for shelter as Tehran launched missiles in the first such bombardment since a fragile ceasefire took effect in early April. Iran has since closed its western airspace to brace for a possible response. An official with the United Jewish Appeal Federation has rejected suggestions that the annual Walk with Israel event in Toronto is divisive. Sarah Lefton says it's meant to celebrate what she calls shared values, like freedom and democracy. Organizers say more than 60,000 people are estimated to have participated in today's march that saw increased police presence. Conservative leader Pierre Poilievre is said to argue that new federal direction can ease separatist concerns in Alberta.
2: Poilievre says locking arms with other provinces is key to keeping a strong Alberta within a united Canada. In an excerpt of a speech he's expected to give in Calgary on Monday, the conservative leader says new federal policies to promote resource extraction and give provinces like Alberta and Quebec more control over immigration could help to ease separatist concerns. Poilievre says he and his conservative caucus plan to campaign across Alberta all summer ahead of a fall vote on whether the province will consider a future separation referendum. Prime Minister Mark Carney says a recent industrial carbon pricing deal with Alberta shows the province can work within the federal system. Craig Lord, The Canadian Press, Ottawa.
1: Canada will get a new Governor General tomorrow as Louise Arbour is installed during a ceremony steeped in tradition.
3: There have been 30 Governors General since Confederation. The first was Lord Monk, who previously